thought of it like a flashlight? Colton Dixon says this song is a simple reminder that no matter how dark it may seem, God's word will always be the light to guide us through. Take that to heart with Bandkind on the air.

I love that song from Colton Dixon with Bandkind on the Air. It points to God's presence as a source of direction and comfort when facing hopelessness. Any of that in your life this week? How about fear or loneliness? Any of that? God gives us a path through the Word of God. When human strength runs out, the light of the Lord doesn't. Hallelujah for that. Doesn't it feel good to know that God loves you? So if you find yourself in a place where you're not quite sure what the Lord has for you, know that His word is light. Let's keep the good news rolling in music. Here's Toby Mack.

Toby Mac, Lord, it feels good to be loved by you. Hallelujah for that. If you are finding the Lord's love out of reach, know that it's not. All you have to do is say, Lord, let me hear you, and open the Word of God. Maybe start with the book of John and hear the love that God has for you. I was recently talking to my husband, and he said he heard for the first time a very simple truth. Sometimes that love in the book of John is translated because it was John that Jesus entrusted his mother Mary with. At the foot of the cross, he said, John, behold your mother Mary, and Mary, behold your son John. At that point, they were commissioned to live out the rest of their days together. So open to the book of John and begin reading, and maybe that will change your perspective today. From his 2018 album, Future, Felice, that would be Jordan, said this album's heart is, we don't have to say the words, I got this anymore. It's a testimony song about laying down sin, shame, and anxiety at the feet. We're just talking about the cross, right? The feet of Jesus, and then living in freedom in him. Jordan Felice with Bandkind on the air.

0: the rock.
1: A throwback track from I Am They with Bandkind on the air. You might have heard a little bit of a hymn mentioned in those lyrics there with On Christ the Solid Rock I Stand, All Other Ground. Yes, my friend, it's sinking sand. Have you found that to be true? Could you testify? Could you tell someone your testimony so they understand? Maybe you can spare them from building on the sandy soil. I know for our kids, too, it's sometimes hard to tell them in a way that they hear us because they've watched us live our lives. They've watched us live out our faith and seasons lack thereof. I'm speaking to myself right now. And so we want them to know what it is like to build your house on the rock. Matthew West has just released Jesus is King. It's his 14th project. And the song Back to Jesus helps us remember what I'm talking about right here. For anyone who has wandered or carried shame, the way back to Jesus stays open 24/7. I do hope you remember that next time you see a neon sign at a diner. I know that's not a good comparison. The love of Jesus, the acceptance of him, the invitation to, as the word says, approach the throne of grace boldly. So when you listen to this song, feel the freedom that the Lord brings. And I hope it encourages you, wherever you are, to come back to Jesus. For all of us, it's one small step because of God's love for us.

Bandkind on the air. Matthew West, the latest release from his 14th full-length album called Jesus is King. Matthew West said he wants every song on the album to complete the sentence, Jesus is... Indeed, it does. Very intentional right there. Matthew West. And speaking of intentional, we're going to be in Isaiah 40 for the reset. Hope you can stick around with Bandkind on the air. We're going to have a twin spin of songs with the title Defender in them. And a song written by Brooke and Scott Lidgertwood that won 2 GMA Dove Awards and earned gold certification. And Cece Winans does a mashup with her own 2 songs in the reset with Bandkind on the air.

0: 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Because a happy family is better than an unhappy one. That's why. Everything's gonna be alright. Your network of praise.
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3: 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I'm so glad you're here. 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
4: 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Coming up, the nonstop worship block with Bandkind on the air.
3: I'm so glad we're going to have a twin spin, two songs with similar titles in My Defender from Jeremy Camp and Defender with Stephanie Gretzinger and Francesca Battistelli. We'll hear from her in just a moment. We're going to be in Isaiah 40. Would we dedicate our hearts to this scripture right now? I hope so. It says, "To whom will you compare me? Or who is my equal?" says the Holy One. And then an instruction for us. "Lift up your eyes and look to the heavens. Who created all these? Who brings out the starry hosts one by one and calls forth each of them by name? Because of his great power and mighty strength, not one of them is missing." Welcome to The Reset with Bandkind on the air. An opportunity to reset our day and maybe even our faith. Here's Francesca Battistelli.
5: I remember the first time I heard Rita Springer, who is my all-time favorite, sing this song. And I was driving in my car and I had to stop. And when she got to that part that said, "All I did was praise, all I did was worship, all I did was bow down.
6: All I did was praise."
5: That idea that Jesus asks us to be still and he says, "I will fight your battles for you." I quote that scripture from stage almost every single night, and it was as if she had written that song just for me. And so I told my husband, "I'm gonna sing that song. I'm gonna put it on an album one day." And we started leading it in church. Every once in a while, one of these comes into your life and you just know, okay, Jesus is on this song. And that's how I feel about it. And I just want everyone who hears the song to be encouraged to know that he fights for his children and he loves you so much. And when you feel like you're falling to pieces and you feel like you've lost yourself, he'll put you back together.

Isaiah 40, 13 and 14 in the reset with Bandkind on the air. It says, who can fathom the spirit of the Lord or instruct the Lord as his counselor? Whom did the Lord consult to enlighten him? And who taught him the right way? Who is it that taught him knowledge or showed him the path of understanding?

Isaiah 40:18. With whom then will you compare God? To what image will you liken him? You're in the Reset with Bandkind on the air. Brooke Ligertwood and her husband Scott with their friend Jason Ingram answered that in a song called King of Kings. The song was first released with Brooke Ligertwood on lead vocals. And I want to play a rendition today that's special for you. It's actually Chandler Moore on vocals on a song so filled with imagery from the gospel. I hope you love it. Here's Chandler Moore, King of Kings, in a special rendition with Bandkind on the air and Nick.

0: Chandler Moore's voice on that special rendition today with Bandkind on the Air, just for you. An incredible song, King of Kings, wrapping up the reset with Bandkind on the Air. Brooke Ligertwood and her husband Scott with Jason Ingram. They wrote that during a Nashville writing session as they read through Revelation 19 and Philippians 2. Brooke Ligertwood said the song treats the gospel as a now reality that requires a now response. That song did get much response as it won the 2020 GMA Dove Awards and earned gold certification. And I only say that because that means just how many people experienced that song, King of Kings. My Defender from Jeremy Camp before that, reminding us that God fights for us and he is unchanging. Francesca Battistelli singing a song with Stephanie Gretzinger at the beginning of the reset today. She heard this song from Rita Springer and couldn't wait to do her own rendition of it. And I want to just echo back those opening lyrics. You go before I know that you've even gone to win my war. That is a powerful truth about the Lord. You go before I know that you've even gone to win my war. Are you in a war right now? I just have something pop into my mind. This is an invitation to give that to God, to know that he is our creator, that Isaiah 40 scripture. To whom will you compare me and who is my equal? That is the word of God, active and alive within us, through us, in this world to defend his children. And that just reminds me when I think of that lyric that God has already gone before to win the war of his children. And I know we war for our children on so many different occasions throughout their lives and in different ways. Sometimes we war on our knees in prayer. Sometimes we war in being present in a situation. And if we can think of our King of Kings, the creator of the universe, in a way that brings to the forefront his relationship with us. He knows before we do where our hearts can seek him and find his truth. That song continues, your mercy is the shade I'm living in. Amen. Thank you for joining me in the reset. If you want to read through Isaiah 40, that was our focus chapter as we took the opportunity to reset our day and maybe even our faith today. Thank you so much for listening to Bandkind on the Air with Nick. You found the reset.
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0: 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Follow us on Facebook, Nick Bandkind. Just spell Nick, N-I-K. This next song was written on a trip to Israel. Have you been? This might be very meaningful to you. It's John Reddick, I Believe It, The Life of Jesus, with Bam.

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1: Hey everybody, this is Bear from Need to Breathe, and I'm here to talk about I've Got a Story featuring our good friend Tori Kelly. The song really is my story. I feel like stories are the kind of things that you earn. Most of the time people's stories reflect, you know, the places that they went in life or the things they've gone through, trials or disappointments and loss. And mine is the same way. It's a beautiful story. It's a redemptive story. That's a place that God met me at my lowest. And I feel like God is closest to us sometimes at our lowest points because we're able to see it. We know we need him. And I'm thankful for this song. Hope you guys love it. It's called I've Got a Story. I was

0: a powerful twin spin of titles in I've Got a Story and I Believe It, The Life of Jesus, which the first lyric is, I've got a story. And you do too, friend. I hope you're bold enough to share it with others. You know, the power of our testimony as we talk to others about our stories, about the story of the Lord in our life and what he has accomplished, we begin to increase our faith and other people's faith as well. It is a powerful exchange when God's story is told through our lives authentically. It gives us opportunity to thank the Lord for his goodness, his love, and his mercy. Amen. Thank you for listening to Bandkind on the Air with Nick. Here's a throwback track from someone you know and love.
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for listening to Bandkind on the Air. And coming up at this point next hour, my new Nick pick of the week. First a clue, and then we'll hear last week's from 10th Avenue North in a collaboration with Chris Llewellyn from Rend Collective. Last week's recap is coming up next. It's time for a clue. My Nick pick this week has toured with his wife by his side, singing background vocals. They got married in 2007, and they have 5 children now, and live on a farm outside Nashville, Tennessee. And a bonus audio clue this week with Bandkind on the Air.

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4: 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Thank you for listening to Band Kind on the air. Say hi on Facebook. I'd love to talk with you. Find me at Nick Band Kind. Just spell Nick, N-I-K. My Nick pick of the week last week was from an album that released in May of 2025. It was an album called Learning to Trust. And you learned that 10th Avenue North was my Nick pick. And the band was formed in the year 2000 at Palm Beach Atlantic University. Their song By Your Side won a GMA Dove Award for Song of the Year that year. And on this new project, there's a song called Take Heart, a song that was written in part for his daughter who was going through panic attacks at the time. And frontman, singer-songwriter Mike Donaghy played the song for his daughter and then later overheard her singing it as she was folding laundry. I hope this reminds you, maybe you're folding laundry right now, to take heart. It's Mike Donaghy with frontman of Rend Collective in this collaboration, Chris Llewellyn. 10th Avenue North, Take Heart from Learning to Trust with Band Kind on the air.

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4: 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They know it says in Romans 8:28 that all things are working together for our good as believers in Christ Jesus our Lord.

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1: 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We have music coming up from Cece Winans. She's going to talk about her mashup single, Worthy of It All. Worthy. Isn't that great? She mashed up her own songs. And we're going to hear it as the start to this hour of BandKind on the Air. My entire interview with Cece Winans is at BandKind.com. 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
3: Psalm 63 talks about God's love being better than life. And that is so true. When I think of the goodness of Jesus and all that he has done for me, I can't help but praise God. And this song, Worthy of It All, just puts it all in perspective. When I just think of all of the great things that God has done, what he continues to do, and not just because of what he's done, but just because of who he is. He's worthy of all of our praise, all of our strength. The Bible instructs us to love him with all of our heart, soul, and mind. Why? Because he deserves nothing less. He is worthy of it all.

0: The incredible voice of Cece Winans, worthy of it all, worthy with Bandkind on the air. And he's worthy. We can trust the Lord. Whatever it is that is a difficult moment for you to trust the Lord, I'm thinking of one right now. You can trust him with your life. He created you and saw you in your mother's womb before you were born.
1: There are 1,000 things that daily fight for my attention. A lot of them are good. A lot of them are just meaningless distractions. And then some of them aim to keep my mind and my thoughts tied up in a cycle of anxiety, worrying over how a situation is going to turn out, or that what I have isn't enough, or if I'm being real honest, that maybe my best days are behind me. But when I remember that I also have a choice every single minute about what I focus on, then I turn my attention to the Lord and his promises, like in 1 Peter that says, cast all your cares on him, for he cares for you. Or in Romans 8, in all things, God works for the good of those who love him and have been called according to his purpose. And when I start to recite the faithfulness of my God and put gratitude on my lips, my troubles, they get relegated to the periphery of my mind, and thought patterns of trusting in God are formed and they take center stage in my brain. And our song, Trust in God, is a personal confession I know I want to make every day. And I think we could all preach that simple yet powerful declaration to ourselves. And no matter what may come, I have a Savior who is with me and who is for me, and all my trust is in him.
0: Thank you, Chris. Let's turn this up. Trust in

Mankind on the Air with Nick. Josiah Queen, that might be a new rendition of Dusty Bibles for you. Thanks for listening to lots of great music. We're going to have a twin spin this hour of similar song titles in the Name of Jesus, God of Possible by Katie Nicole. And this one, here's In the Name of Jesus from Jaywalkers with Mankind on the Air.

0: Walker. Thank you for listening to Bandkind on the Air. That's Jay Walker's In the Name of Jesus. And coming up is the tour preview. We're going to feature the other side, the bookend of that similar song title, in the song that got Katie Nicole her record deal. We'll talk more about that on the other side of a very quick break with Bandkind on the Air. Hi, this is Nick. This week with Bandkind on the Air, Colton Dixon reminds us God's word is also a light that guides us. In the Reset, Isaiah 40 asks a great question. Who can instruct the Lord as his counselor? And my Nick pick of the week was headed to university until a ministry internship redirected his path into music. Solve all the clues this week with Bandkind on the Air and Nick.
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3: 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Only Jesus can fill that well. 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
0: As promised, the other side, the bookend of our similar song titles. Last hour, we did I Believe It, The Life of Jesus. The first lyric of that song says, I've got a story. And we heard from Need to Breathe with Tori Kelly in a song called I've Got a Story. And it's so fun to go out and see live music and hear the stories that they have. Maybe it's a story of the song. Maybe it's a story that's happening in the tour bus. Maybe on the way to the venue. And so many of the stories that you share with the artists during meet and greets. Thank you for being invested in live music. It's so powerful. Katie Nicole is headlining her tour. It's called Honest Conversations. Alongside her headlining will be Emerson Day and Cade Thompson. Well, Katie Nicole ended up having a very real, honest conversation with her record label after she sang just a chorus of the song I'm going to play next in a stairwell. The song wasn't even written yet, wasn't even finished, and people were identifying with the prayer in this chorus. Maybe this song takes you back. I hope it does. Welcome to the tour preview. This week, Honest Conversations with Katie Nicole.

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1: Hey, it's Emerson Day, and my song No Smoke was inspired by the story of Shadrach, Meshach, and Abednego. They stood up to King Nebuchadnezzar even in the face of death. And because of their bold faith, they were able to go into that fiery furnace and come out completely unharmed. In scripture, it says, without even the smell of smoke on them. And today, we might not have golden statues before us, but there are idols all around in our everyday lives. No Smoke is a reminder that we only bow down to one name and the one true God.
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1: Hey, this is Cade Thompson. That's What the Cross is For captures my heart of worship and is a song meant to point people into the presence of God. It was inspired by a brief conversation that I had with a man in an airport while I was on tour, where I was reminded of the power of the cross. And he ended the conversation by saying, "That's what the cross is for." And those words right there led me to write this song.

New music from Cade Thompson in the tour preview with Bandkind on the air. You also heard Emerson Day before that and Katie Nicole, her signature song, In Jesus' Name, God of Possible. Katie Nicole has been playing that song since before she had a record deal, since before the song was even written. It was sung in a stairwell, and it became a viral prayer as people utilized that lyric as the soundtrack for some of their most delicate moments in their life. Katie Nicole, who was out on tour previously with Big Daddy Weave, is now headlining her own tour called Honest Conversations. And I know she learned how to have those honest conversations when she was out with Big Daddy Weave. Here's a collaboration to wrap up our tour preview this week with Bandkind on the air.

powerful collaboration. Mike Weaver's voice with Katie Nicole. God is in this story. And Katie Nicole is going to be sharing a lot of her story in honest conversations. And so are those folks that are out on the road with her in Emerson Day and Cade Thompson. A powerful opportunity to see those artists as they go out on the road together this fall, beginning rehearsals and choosing songs even right now. Thank you for supporting live music, whether it's Sunday morning at church or at a local park or in a stadium or theater. It is a beautiful way for us to experience the life-giving moments privately as we are together. That's what's so special about live music. The mutual understanding between total strangers as the lyric of the song penetrates our hearts and sets us free. I'm so grateful for music that glorifies God in the public space and changes lives so privately. Thank you for listening to Bandkind on the Air and joining me for this week's tour preview, Honest Conversations, with headliner Katie Nicole.

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1: It's time for a clue. Well, my Nick Pick this week wrote a triple platinum Dove Award winning worship song and then became disheartened, jaded, maybe even hurt in church and worship ministry for 5 years, even signing a country album deal before this year's record marked his return as he repented from those jaded moments and came back into the fold with songs to sing and a heart of praise. Welcome back to Bandkind on the Air. Ryan Stevenson, I'm so excited for him. He has done a reimagining of Eye of the Storm, which is now 10 years old. I recently had a conversation with Toby Mack, and we reflected on that. I can't wait to share more of my conversation with Toby Mack with you. If you subscribe to Bandkind on YouTube, you'll be the first to know when that is up and available. Ryan Stevenson's new track is called This I Know. And even when the story doesn't make sense, Ryan Stevenson says God's character hasn't changed. The same hands that allow the storm are the hands that hold us through it. Isn't that encouraging? If you find yourself in a storm right now, the same hands that allow the storm are the hands that hold us through it. This I Know draws on Psalm 46 and functions like an anchor in this song from Ryan Stevenson with Bandkind on the Air and Nick.

0: this I know.
1: The new one from Ryan Stevenson with Bandkind on the Air. Ryan says that that song comes straight out of Psalm 46. God is our refuge and strength, a very present help in trouble. Though the earth be removed, and though the mountains be carried into the midst of the sea, let the oceans roar and foam, let the mountains tremble. Verse 11 says, the commander of the heavenly armies is here among us. He, the God of Jacob, has come to rescue us. That chorus repeats in verse 7 and verse 11. Maybe you need to be encouraged today, like Ryan Stevenson did in that song. I highly recommend a reading of Psalm 46. And then a prayer. Here's a prayer from Ryan Stevenson called I Cry Jesus in a throwback track with Bandkind on the Air.

0: A Twin Spin this week with Ryan Stevenson, Band Kind on the air. I Cried Jesus. I have always really loved that song. It comes to us as a little bit of a throwback track today alongside his latest, This I Know. And I know something that I want to tell you. Toby Mac just recently got super excited about a new writing collaboration he's done, and it's with Ryan Stevenson. I have watched Ryan over the years and how he has worked with Toby. Ryan Stevenson has gone from a hospital paramedic to a singer-songwriter and has done such an amazing job communicating those delicate moments in life. Thank you so much for supporting the music that we play at Band Kind on the air and here at the station. And I can't wait to share more of my interview with Toby Mac coming up in a future episode of Band Kind on the air. My Nick pick is coming up next. I have a final clue before we review all of them and solve the clues with a song. My Nick pick of the week is it's time for a clue. My Nick pick artist was headed to college until a Kansas City ministry internship completely redirected his path into music. And I will add this as a little bonus clue since we were just talking about Toby Mac. Toby Mac calls my Nick pick artist one of his favorite artists in the industry. That's so kind.
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0: This is indeed the payoff. Each and every week at the final song, the conclusion of Band Kind on the air for the week, I reveal my Nick pick artist. And it's time to look at the clues. My Nick pick artist was headed to college until a Kansas City ministry internship completely redirected his path into music. And quite a splash it was into music too. Do they still say quite a splash?
10: I don't think so.
0: He wrote a triple platinum song, worship song, which was received with many mixed reviews. That caused a trajectory of different things to follow in his life, including a vulnerable book, signing a country record deal before returning to Christian music. And he took his wife, Anna, out on the road with him, on tour, on stage, singing background vocals. The couple has 5 children together and live on a farm outside Nashville. Do you know who my Nick pick artist is? Toby Mac calls him one of his favorite voices in Christian music. And I just want to mention, my interview with Corey has all the details about him doing a collaboration with Toby Mac and how many times he recorded and re-recorded his vocals for their collaboration. It's so great.

Blessed Be with Bandkind on the air and Nick. Thank you so much for being here. You have been so great. Bandkind.com for more interviews, including my interview with Corey Asbury. 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Thank you so much.

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0: another edition of Movement Radio. We are so stoked that you are here listening wherever you're listening around the world. This is episode 271. And yo, I'm here with my son.
1: What's up, everybody?
0: We've got a great show lined up for you. Lots of stuff from Transform and more. And yo, you just heard our brand new song. That was Transform, Unconditional Love. And coming in now, this one is Transform's Tongues of Angels. It's the Neon Feather remix.
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was like, well, do you want to ask him into your heart? I was like, if, like, do you want him, like, to be with you for the rest of your life? 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
1: And for this week's Wildfire, keeping in line with our segment one, Transform Takeover. You know, I was listening to this just the other day. 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Check it.

0: technology advancements to help us live a long life, which is what I want to do. 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Let's go. I'm stoked.
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0: 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So many incredible memories. 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And coming in now, it's Transform set list. Let's go.
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Yes, that is Transform Louder Now. Hope you guys are digging this segment one, kind of Transform playlist takeover. Lots of fun as we go through our catalog a little bit. Hey, do me a favor, hit us up at Transform EDM. Let us know how you're doing. Of course, give us a follow if you haven't yet. And of course, check out our Spotify, Apple Music, all that good stuff. Wherever you consume music, give Transform a follow. 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
1: 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He's my fortress. 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He is my mighty rock, my refuge. That's your word over wax.
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0: And that is going to wrap it up for segment one. That is Transform Fortress. Go check that one out. Super deep and contemplative. We love it. More great music coming your way in segment two. Andy G, Wes was here, and a whole lot more. We'll see ya.
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0: Loving that one. That's the Germans. Kickoff. And Alez Andrew, Lead Me Back, Psalm 139. And coming in now, all the way from down under, it's Andy G, The Way, The Truth, The Life.
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1: And for this week's Backspin, digging this one. I think I first heard this off a CD from christianvinyl.co.uk, but it was a CD. But anyway, what a great song. 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
1: T.
2: Good.
1: Okay. T.
2: Good.
1: Okay. T.

That was Wes Was Here with More Than Enough. Such a nice, deep, even devotional track. Coming in now, another worship tune, Michael W. Smith. This is Let It Rain, and this is the Trecise.

0: 316.
1: Yo, guys, and every week we want to make sure that we tell you the most important thing we can, and that is the fact that God loves you. Jesus loves you. The Bible says, "For God so loved the world that he gave his one and only Son, that whosoever believes in him shall not perish, but have everlasting life." That's John 3:16. All of us have sinned and fallen short of the glory of God. That separates us from God. But even while we were still sinners, he died for us. God sent his one and only Son to live a perfect life and die on a cross to pay for our sins, those things that separate us from him. He did that out of love for us. On the third day, he rose again, and he is alive, and he wants a relationship with you. Today's the day to turn your life to Jesus and start to follow him. And if that's you, if you'd say, "Yes, I'm going to start following Jesus," then you can tell him right now. You can say, "Dear Jesus, I believe in you. Please forgive me for my sins. I turn away. I recognize that I need you. I need a savior because my sins have separated me from you. Thank you for loving me enough to die on a cross as payment for me. I believe that you rose again 3 days later, and I want a relationship with you. I invite you into my life, and I choose to follow you as my Lord and my Savior. In Jesus' name, amen." Guys, if you said that prayer and meant it in your heart, God knows, and that's the best decision you can ever, ever make. And if you have any questions and you want to know more, please reach out to us on socials, or you can email us at info@transformedm.com. 316.

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6: Today's programming is a gift from Cedric and Peggy Bays of Bloomfield, Montana. In honor of their 45th wedding anniversary, they would like to thank Your Network of Praise for being there in the good times and also the bad times in their lives. They know it says in Romans 8:28 that all things are working together for our good as believers in Christ Jesus our Lord.

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Don't waste your life. Well, sometimes got to jump back in and go a little farther back in those classics. This one's out of the mid-90s. It's Ian, Supersonic Dream Day.

0: That is Scott Stapp, Face the Sun. You're tuned into Life 180 Radio, and it's right here, same time, same place each and every Saturday night. Thanks so much for tuning on in as we have KJ52 throwing another classic of Whiteheart, Sean Rodriguez, and 21 Pilots as well coming up.
1: 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Roger, we seem to have a huge goal this year.
2: Marcy, this year's Share-a-thon goal of $1 million is necessary because over the past several months, God has given us so much additional work to do that our expenses have grown very rapidly during 2026. And while that million-dollar goal is a bit intimidating to look at, we know that next week we're going to see God provide for His work to be done through the faithfulness of His people as they support YNOP and New Life Africa Networks. And while our operating costs are rising rapidly this year, we're very excited about the reason for that. Just within this year, God has given us new opportunities to broadcast the good news of Jesus. From Libby, Montana to La Línea, Spain and the cities of Morocco, God has enabled the gospel to be broadcast in many places, in many languages, through YNOP and New Life Africa. If you'd like to get involved, you can go to ynop.org.
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4: Hey, this is Daniel Britt, and here's what's new in Christian music this week. New Curb Records artist Carly Ann Taylor shows off her incredible vocal range against lyrics that lean directly into God's power on her new single featuring KB. Lifeline is out now. Pop artist Claire Leslie releases her new single, Full 180, celebrating the ways God changes us completely in the other direction, and it's out now.

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3: Hey, it's great to be along with you. It's a Saturday night, and that means the music's hip-hopping, it's rocking, it's all points in between. KJ52 along with V-Rose right now.

0: working on music?
1: Yeah.
0: I'll just go to bed. I'm tired.
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It's good stuff, and that's White Heart. His heart was always in it. Sean Rodriguez and Disciple together now. It is finished.

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2: Worry likes to charge interest on trouble that has not happened. 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Your network of praise.
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4: Hey, it's William Ryan III with 20 The Countdown Magazine. Last weekend on our show, we had a new number one. So what's going to happen this weekend? Tune in for our first countdown for the month of October and check it out. We're going to have some stories behind the song, some artist news, and some new music to vote on.

Yeah. Don't talk down to me, that's not gonna work now. Packed all my clothes and I moved out. I don't even wanna go to your house. Every time I sit on that couch, I feel like you lecture me. Eventually, I bet that we could've made this work and probably would've figured things out. But I guess I'm a letdown, but it's cool, I checked out. Oh, you wanna be friends now? Okay, let's put my fake face on and pretend now. Sit around and talk about the good times. That didn't even happen. I mean, why are you laughing? Must've missed that joke, let me see if I can find a reaction. No, but at least you're happy.

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4: 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In honor of their 45th wedding anniversary, they would like to thank Your Network of Praise for being there in the good times and also the bad times in their lives. They know it says in Romans 8:28 that all things are working together for our good as believers in Christ Jesus our Lord.

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0: Life 180 Radio, that's Matt Moore with Zana on the song Tether. We'll rock it out again, but we have some Limo Blaze with KB coming up. We have Brandon Lake with KB, so kind of a double shot of KB on the way here. And then we'll rock it out. Yeah, there's Disciple coming up.
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0: and Howard Griff returns under the production of White Hart's Billy Smiley on his new single, Welcome to Your Life, out now. 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

0: It is Disciple with Secret Weapon. This is Life 180 Radio. We have another hour, but we'll finish up this hour with Derek Minor coming up, Emerald Escape, a song that's a Genesis remake, kind of looking at, you know, those televangelists of things of years gone by. So that's all on the way. Stick around.
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0: Great to be with you tonight. 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Here's Blanca with Worthy.

That is Emerald Escape with Chuck Webford. It's called Enemy. This is Life 180 Radio. This one harkens back to a Genesis song that was big in the, I think, late 80s, early 90s, something like that, as the televangelists were out and some of them were not tried and true, to say the least. Here's Ghost.

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4: 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In honor of their 45th wedding anniversary, they would like to thank Your Network of Praise for being there in the good times and also the bad times in their lives. They know it says in Romans 8:28 that all things are working together for our good as believers in Christ Jesus our Lord.
5: 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Hey, we have another hour of great music just to pack it in and have a great evening with End of I coming up, Skillet, White Cross. We'll flashback on that one, but Anike right now with Pray For Me.

0: Great music of Skillet called Crossfire. This is Life 180 Radio. You want to hear a great podcast, look up what John and Corey Cooper have been talking about. There's unfortunately been a lot of church that has injured people, so to speak. Not necessarily physically, but just spiritually, emotionally. And John and Corey Cooper came out of that. And it's actually a church that my wife and I had ties with in Wisconsin many, many years ago. So, yeah, if you ever get, it's just an eye-opening podcast. It's with Elisa Childers, and there's another one that John Cooper did more recently. You can see those podcasts out there, YouTube or Spotify. Mission and Brandon P will team up in a moment.
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0: Laying it down with great music like The Weeknd. This is Mission and Brandon P. I do have Zonti, Love Like Violence, and more coming up.

0: Not every message needs an immediate reply, especially when your first response probably shouldn't be sent. Sometimes a few quiet seconds can keep a hard moment from getting worse. Before you answer, ask God for wisdom. You can be honest without trying to win. 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Before you answer, let wisdom speak first. Your network of praise.
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1: This is the Weekend 22 Countdown, and I'm Josh Ashton. Coming at you with the top 22 Christian hit songs from all across the country. And hey, I hope you're having a fantastic weekend. Now, look ahead on the show this week. We got Torrin Wells popping through, revealing the impact that his uncle had on his life. Gladden gives us the story behind his song, Good in My Soul. You got Josiah Queen sharing the lows and highs of his career as it was taking off. And Halvey, he drops in to talk with us about working on his relationship with God. Also, we got new music on the show this week. One from Lima Blaze, one from Zoe Music. And then, of course, we've got the top 22 songs for the week. So here we go. Kicking off the countdown this week is Toby Mac and Juan Winans as they are re-entering the countdown after a brief hiatus at number 22 with Rearview on the Weekend 22.
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0: That is Rearview from Toby Mac and Juan Wyrens, jumping back into the show at number 22 to start things off right here on the Weekend 22. Now, we always enjoy our conversations with Torin Wells, and when we had a chance to catch up with a singer, songwriter, pastor, husband, father, recently, he got to reveal to us about the impact that his uncle had on his life.
1: My student pastor was also my uncle. And he came to our church when I was 13. Okay. And I had to do everything short of showing him my birth certificate to prove that I was old enough to be in the youth group, because I was about 2'4". And had a little voice, little pipsqueak voice. And I'm like, I'm in the youth group, I'm 13. And so, you know, that was a really cool relationship that got brought into my life, because one day I was 16, and he said, I know you sing and stuff, and I want you to lead worship, but you need to learn how to play an instrument. So I was like, okay, my dad had keyboards and all that stuff at the house. So I started trying to learn keys, and I was just not learning very quickly. So I learned Here I Am to Worship.
2: Okay.
1: We played Here I Am to Worship for like 6 months. And then I'm like, I
2: mastered it.
1: Yes. I got to learn more songs.
2: Yeah.
1: But I couldn't learn them as fast as I could just write them, because you can write your own songs and then no one knows if you're messing up.
2: Right. Right.
1: And then, so I started doing that, and that's how I kind of discovered songwriting, fell in love with that. And, he created opportunities for me to just preach and lead worship and write songs. And my church was small enough to where I could have the opportunities to do that a lot. And I attribute a lot of that to where I am now.
0: Hey, thank you, Torin, man. And after an incredible 13-week run at the top end of our charts, Torin takes a tumble. Down 20 positions this week alone, which means we're going to have a brand new number one for the first time in 3 months. But first, checking in at number 21, here's Torin Wells and Miles Minnick with Second to None on the Weekend 22.
3: Number 21.

0: That's been our number one song for the past 13 weeks. It's second to none from Torrin Wells and Miles Minnick, dropping a wholesome 20 points down to number 21 this week here on The Weeknd 22. Now, our next artist celebrated her 30th birthday last month. So from all of us here at The Weeknd 22, a very happy and belated birthday to Miss Tarian. Here she is on the countdown with God Is For Me. It's from Tarian, falling six down to number 20 on The Weeknd 22.
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1: That's Tarian dropping six notches this week down to number 20 at her new home with God Is For Me, right here on The Weeknd 22.
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1: What's up? I'm Josh Ashton, and yeah, these are the top 22 most played songs on Christian hit radio from all across the country. So as we're looking ahead to the top end of The Weeknd 22 charts, who is taking number one this week? Well, we already know that Torrin Wells and Miles Minnick ended their incredible run after 13 weeks at number one with Second to None. Let's go!

0: today. The only way to find out, stay with us. It's happening right here on the Weekend 22 Countdown. 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
0: This is the Weekend 22 Countdown, and I hope your weekend is going great. What's up? I'm Josh Ashton, your host, and I am bringing you your favorite songs this weekend from all across the country. Now, Evelyn Cormier, she just dropped a brand new track, and there's a long-time personal story behind it. So Evelyn said this on Instagram. When I was a kid, I used to sing Keith Green's song, The Lord is My Shepherd, all the time, from competitions to funerals, even on deathbeds. I used to say that one day when I was older, that I would record my own cover of it, and I'm happy to say that it's now streaming on all the platforms. So congrats to Evelyn for achieving a childhood dream, and she's in on the countdown now. Here's Evelyn Cormier. Give it up two positions down to number 19 with Like Me Better on the Weekend 22.
9: Number 19.

0: That's Like Me Better from Evelyn Cormier. Drop it two spots this week down to number 19 right here on The Weeknd 22. Oh, hey, check it out. The Weeknd 22. 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And now on the countdown, we've got Stephen Malcolm as we happen to find him another one slipping this week. 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
1: Number 18.

0: That's Stephen Malcolm. He's safe and sound in your love right here, down three notches to number 18 on the Weekend 22. Now, Thunderstorm Artist, he's going to be hitting the road with Dax later on this month on the Anger Management Tour. The tour is going to hit up 13 different cities and kicks off October 26th in Houston, Texas, and wraps December 13th in Nashville, Tennessee. As he's climbing two spots, taking over number 17, here's Thunderstorm Artist with Useless on the Weekend 22.
1: Number 17.

0: useless.
1: That's Useless from Thunderstorm Artist. It's up two positions of improvement this week to number 17 right here on the Weekend 22. And hey, we are on our way to the number one song in the country. Check it out. Coming up on the countdown, we're going to be chatting with Gladden and get the real story behind his song, Good of My Soul. Plus, getting you caught up with all the latest music news with Rachel James and a whole lot more. It is all on the way right here on the Weekend 22.
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1: This is The Weekend 22, and I'm Josh Ashton, keeping you up to date with the hottest hit songs of the week. And hey, I hope you're having a great weekend. 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

0: That's Tiki Lau in Your Goodness, making its repeat appearance at number 16 this week here on The Weekend 22. And hey, don't forget The Weekend 22. We've got that Instagram account. It's newish, and we'd love to be able to follow you back on yours. You can find us under the name The Weekend 22 Countdown. And feel free to slide into our DMs. Say hello. Let us know which episode was your favorite or which artist you'd like us to interview. Well, I mean, whatever. It's fair game. When you connect with us right there on Instagram, just find us at The Weekend 22 Countdown. Now on the countdown, we've got Nuh-Uh from Zane Walls re-entering the countdown this week here on The Weekend 22.
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0: That's Zane Walls jumping back onto our charts at number 15 with Nuh-Uh right here on The Weeknd 22. And hey, The Weeknd 22, we've got that toll-free comment line that's up and available to you anytime. The number, it's 1-800-761-HITS. Like I said, it's running for you 24-7 just to let us know what you think about the show or to be able to share any other comments or questions that you might have. And maybe even share your story with us. Because we here at The Weeknd 22 are curious if you've got a story about a certain song or artist that's touched your life. Now, you don't have to have that story right now, but when it hits you, we would love to hear from you. So ring us up. That number, anytime, it's 1-800-761-HITS. And now on the countdown, we are clocking 10 Rock, flying up 6 spots to take over number 14 with Playlist to become our biggest mover of the week on The Weeknd 22.
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0: That is our newly minted biggest mover of the week. It's 10 Rock in playlist as he zooms up six spots to take over at number 14 this week here on the Weekend 22.
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0: And right now, if you would, welcome my girl Rachel James in. She's here to get you caught up with all the latest music news.
2: 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In other news, if you grew up listening to Christian music in the early 2000s or going to the Warped Tour, this next one's for you. 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
0: Oh, definitely. 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That and more, it's all coming up right here on the Weekend 22.
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7: During a recent forest fire, several firefighters died when a fire flared up and the road they chose to escape turned out to be a dead end. Many people make the same kind of mistake when it comes to their spiritual destiny. They choose a path that they think is safe, but it leads nowhere. That's because many people count on good deeds or their religion to make things right with God. The Bible says, "There is a way that seems right to a man, but in the end, it leads to death." Whatever road you're on may seem right, but if it isn't God's road, it doesn't matter how right it seems. Jesus is the only road that saves. He went to the cross to pay the price for our sin and offers you the road to heaven. To learn more, call or text us at 888-NEED-HIM. Jesus won't lead you down a dead-end road. That's 888-NEED-HIM.
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0: Welcome back to The Weekend 22. What's up? I'm Josh Ashton, your host, and we are counting down the top hit songs of the week. 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And even get caught up in countdowns you happen to miss out on with the Countdown Podcast. 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And in the countdown, we've got lows to highs from Good Weather Forecast featuring Geo, as this one climbs five notches on the Weekend 22.
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0: As we pause the countdown, because what we like to do each week is introduce to you a new song that we think is a future hit in the making. And this week, our first pick for a future hit comes into us courtesy of an artist originally out of Nigeria. So without delay, here it is. It's from Lima Blaze, along with Seth Schleeder. This is What I Believe on the Weekend 22. When

0: That's what I believe from Lima Blaze, along with Seth Schleter. It's our first pick for a future hit right here on the Weekend 22. Now, you know, we always like to hear the stories behind our favorite artists. And, well, when we caught up with Gladden, the Christian rapper gave us the scoop behind his track, Good in My Soul.
1: Good in My Soul is a unique country meets rap song that focuses on the goodness of God. The song hinges on the point that though we all have sinned, God calls us to a life change only made possible through surrender to Him. Those who are transformed to a life of righteousness realize that the only good in our souls is from Jesus. Once we experience God's goodness, we share it with others.
0: Hey, thank you, Gladden. And here he is, inching up a spot this week, taking over number 12. It's Gladden, Good in My Soul, here on the Weekend 22.
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3: 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Yeah, we all go through it, so aren't we all the same? I got a thorn in my side. Take it out from where it hides. Throw it in the fire.

0: That's Gladden. Up a spot this week, taking over number 12 with Good In My Soul, right here on the Weekend 22. And hey, don't go anywhere. Coming up next, we got the second half of the countdown for you with the latest headed your way from Bodie. Plus, everything you need to know about how you can connect up with us here at the show and share that feedback of yours online. And more, a whole lot more, is still to go here on the Weekend 22.
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3: You've probably heard the advice about discussing anything other than politics and religion. Both topics get their fair share of headlines, and often those are negative. However, if you do get in a conversation about religion, you will often encounter different views, but it usually doesn't get uncomfortable until someone brings up Jesus. Why is Jesus such a polarizing topic? Could it be that we like options and doing things our own way, but Jesus shines a light on the certain failure of that approach? The Bible tells us the only thing that brings true spiritual fulfillment is getting to know the real Jesus and having a personal relationship with Him. The Bible also tells us of a side of Jesus we don't hear about often enough. The Jesus who would rather hang out with sinners than priests, and the Jesus who forgave people who had a sin-filled past.

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7: 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This is the Weekend 22 Countdown, and I'm Josh Ashton. 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

0: That's Lynn V spending his second week at number 11 with Grace on Me right here on the Weekend 22. Oh, and by the way, be sure to check out our website. I'm talking about weekend22.com because that's where you can go to sign up for our Weekend 22 newsletters and vote in our weekly polls and get caught up on countdowns you missed out on or even just relive it all over again with the Countdown Podcast, which is being downloaded by thousands upon thousands of people from more than 40 countries around the world. So no shame. We're not going to throw shade your way either. Just hit us up when you want to enjoy it all over again right there at weekend22.com. And now on the countdown, we are clocking Bodie as he makes some improvement up the ladder, up two notches to take over number 10. Here's Bodie with Say So on the Weekend 22.
1: Number 10.

0: That's say-so from Bodie, as it's up two places this week to number 10 here on The Weeknd 22. Now, every artist has got their own unique career journey, and we had a chance to catch up with one that is on a rapid acceleration. I'm talking about Josiah Queen. And the singer, songwriter, former church janitor, shared with us some of the lows and highs of his career, literally as it was taking off.
1: Yeah, I would say the best times in my career so far. I mean, like, we've done so many cool things. We just did a tour and, you know, just with all my best friends. And it was just so sick. Like, it was sold out. And, you know, and I just feel super blessed about that. And I'd say probably, like, low moments would be, you know, like, when tour is over and all you have is your phone, and you keep scrolling on your phone, and you keep, you know, focus on the views and the likes, and, you know, so I definitely, at first it was like very thrilling, but then it's one thing, like the views and likes, you gotta watch yourself, you know, by watching it and making sure your happiness isn't tied to only the views and the likes, you know what I mean?
0: Hey, thanks, Josiah Bud, and well, here's Josiah Queen now on the countdown with Demons in the same spot as last week here on The Weeknd 22.
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0: That's Demons from Josiah Queen, going back-to-back weeks at number 9 here on the Weekend 22. And hey, don't go anywhere. Coming up next, got our brand new poll question locked and loaded for you, as well as your results. Plus, Rachel James will be back through to get you caught up on all the latest music news. And speaking of latest, we got to chat with Halvey. We got to share with you about how he works on his relationship with God. I'm all ears. Extra pointers never hurt. We got that and more next, right here on the Weekend 22.
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0: Back at you with more of the Weekend 22 Countdown. What's up? I'm Josh Ashton, and I'm coming at you with the best hit songs of the week. And hey, I hope you're having a great weekend. Oh, by the way, congratulations goes out to No Big Deal and his wife Chelsea on their 12th anniversary. Yeah, the Christian rapper took to Instagram to celebrate his wife earlier this week, saying, 12 years ago, I married my best friend. Since then, you've shown me the shape and substance of love. 12 years of the most euphoric and meaningful moments of my life. 12 years of the most devastating and gutting moments of my life. But mostly, the mundane moments in the middle. The untold joy of quiet, uninteresting living with the love of my life. If God smiles, he's definitely beaming the day we met. Oh, look at that. What a softy. And he's on the countdown now as he's teamed up with Halvey. As they, Halvey and No Big Deal, jump two notches, take it over number 8 with Rooftop on the Weekend 22.
11: Number 8.
12: We'll sing your name from the rooftop. We'll bring you praise and we won't stop. It's not for us, it's for your heart.

0: praises to.
1: That's Rooftop from Halvia. No big deal. Up two places this week to the new home at number 8, right here on the Weekend 22. Now check it out. We got the poll results in last time where we happen to ask you, with the 57th annual Double Words taking place October 6th, who was your pick for new artist of the year? 5% said Bodhi, another 5% chose SEU Worship. Well, 70% like Megan Woods, with 30% favoring Emerson Day. But the big holdout? Yeah, that share of 43%, they're rooting for Jamie McDonald. And congratulations to all the nominees. It's an honor just to be nominated, right? And we'll see what happens October 6th and find out who was the winner. But as for this week, right now, we got a new poll question locked and loaded and ready to go for you, where we'd like to know, what is your favorite thing about fall? Is it the cooler weather or crisp air? Maybe the outdoor foliage and colors changing. Maybe it's seasonal food and drinks. PSL people, I know you're going to respond. Maybe it's the return of football. Pumpkin spice lattes? Oh, look at that. See, now you have to decide which category you're going to choose. So go ahead, choose away and cast that vote right now at weekend22.com. As we get back onto the countdown, with Holy Spirit, Won't You Come Down? As John the Kid is repeating at number 7 on the Weekend 22.
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3: 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I couldn't tell all that the Lord has done for me.

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0: That's John the Kid holding strong at number 7 with Holy Spirit, Won't You Come Down, right here on the Weekend 22 Countdown. Now, Gabe Von Ovid, he shared a sneak peek of a song he's working on earlier this week on Instagram. The Christian singer-songwriter wrote a bridge for what seems to be a song called Say His Name Jesus, and sang it for all of his followers the same day. You can check it out on his official Instagram page at It's GVO. As Gabe Von Ovid's on the countdown now with King, jumping 2 spots on the Weekend 22.
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2: 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He's a roller of stones, can't you see? Let me tell you about the King.

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3: 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The first round of performers has been announced, and it includes Ann Wilson, Tasha Cobbs-Leonard, Torrin Wells, Toby Mac, and Chosen Road. Presenters include CeCe Winans for King & Country and Karen Peck, among others. 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I'm Rachel James with Music News.
1: 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And as far as the countdown goes this weekend, stick around because we've still got more music on the way. One coming at you from Joseph O'Brien and another new one, this time from Zoe Music. 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
9: Sports was in our bloodline. I grew up watching my legendary uncle, David Thompson, in the NBA. And so sports took priority over everything. I didn't really think a whole lot about my spiritual life. I went on those euphoric highs through worldly success, but still there was something missing inside. I wanted to be a WNBA All-Star. I wanted all of those accolades. And year after year, I would fall short. I felt lost. There comes a point in time where you have to make a decision. Are you going to give God your whole heart and fully surrender? And I just felt like Holy Spirit was whispering to me, all of these things that you're accomplishing, these things fade. We live in a generation where it is all about ourselves, but it's all about living for God. It's all about being a light for His glory. There is no separation.
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1: Welcome back to the Weekend 22. Hey, what's up? I'm Josh Ashton, and I hope you're having a great weekend. Now, check it out. Joseph O'Brien, he's got a challenge for you. All right, if you like any of the things on his very specified, hilarious list, well, then he wants you to stream his new album, What's Good For Me, that's available everywhere now. To check out his list, which includes a freshly opened can of tennis balls. Mm-hmm. Yeah, you can go to his official Instagram page. But we got him right now this week as Joseph O'Brien is in with Trust Fall, climbing one spot to number five on the Weekend 22.
2: Number five.

0: fall.
1: Inching up one with that one to take over number five. It's Trust Fall from Joseph O'Brien right here on the Weekend 22. Now, what happens when Christian rap meets Christian dance? Well, Gio, he joined Worship Sessions for a collab, which the Christian hip-hop artist learned some new moves earlier this week. Yeah, you can check out Gio's dance skills, we'll call them, on his official Instagram page at What's Up Gio. As he's in on the countdown now, here's With Me from Gio, moving up one on the Weekend 22.
2: Number four.
3: 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Rain, hail, shine, everything between them. Sun through the clouds, no.

0: 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It's up a notch this week to the new home at number 4 here on the Weekend 22.
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0: Now, earlier in the show, what we did was share with you new music from Lima Blaze. And we're only going to pause the countdown one final time before we hit number 1 to share with you our second pick for a future hit, which this one comes to us courtesy of an artist originally out of Los Angeles, California. Here is Zoe Music with Like David Did. Our second pick for a future hit here on the Weekend 22.

0: That is our second pick for a future hit. That one, it's from Zoe Music, called Like David Did, and it's right here on The Weeknd 22. Now, Hopeful, they're an indie rock band out of Southern California that features five friends who grew up passionate about surfing, skating, and music. And Hopeful, they released their debut album, The Art of Letting Go, over the summer. And they're here on the countdown now as they jump up another spot this week, taking over number three. Here's Everything Is Better from Hopeful here on The Weeknd 22.
1: Number three.

0: That's hopeful. And everything is better. It's up a notch this week to the new homie number 3 here on the Weekend 22. And we're at the final breakaway. Coming up, we've got the new number 1 song of the week here on the Weekend 22. It is anybody's game. Tora Wells and Miles Minnick vacated the seat they held for almost 13 weeks. Who's got it? We do for you next right here on the Weekend 22.
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0: Welcome back, and I hope your weekend is going great, and of course that you are enjoying the countdown. I'm your host, Josh Ashton. And real quick before we get back into the countdown, here's some really cool Christian music news. Lionsgate and Kingdom Story Company are making a feature film entitled My Jesus, inspired by the song from Ann Wilson. Aaron Westerman of Lionsgate says Ann's story is the ultimate wish fulfillment story. A regular girl finds a once-in-a-lifetime opportunity to be able to share her gift with the world. But what sets her story apart is that her true gift is a testament to the power of faith, family, friendship, love, and devotion. Now back to the countdown. Here we go with Believers as they check in for their fourth week in our runner-up spot with More Like You, coming in at number 2 on the Weekend 22.
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0: That's week four at number two for More Like You from Believers right here on the Weekend 22, which does bring us to the new number one song on the countdown. It's kind of a big deal. But before we get to it, real quick, we had a chance to chat with Halvey recently, and he got to share with us how he works on his relationship with God.
1: Man, I'm such a, I lose focus very easy. Out the middle of nowhere, it's like my brain just goes left and I'm on a gram. It's a couple things that help me. One really thing that really does help is tapping in with your mentor to have some type of discipline where it's like you, not shame, but like you feel convicted when you're not with him.
2: Yeah.
1: You know?
2: Yeah.
1: And another thing that really helps me is to just know that he wants me to be with him. So it's like if I go in my room and I'm just on my knees, like he receives that. Because, bro, as I say, love the Lord your heart with all your what? Heart, soul, mind, and strength. It starts with the heart. So it's like show up here first.
2: That's it.
1: You know, show up here, give it to him, and he can work with that. You know what I mean? He can work with that. And, I mean, he wants your whole heart. Don't get me wrong, but, like, he wants you to show up and be there. So, man, I think a lot of it can just look like me, like, even, sounds weird, even if I'm in the bathroom, I just sometimes stop and just focus, like, God, I'm with you. Yeah. I'm taking a shower. That's a place for me. I'm in the shower. I'm just with him, praying, seeking him, especially in the mornings, like, anytime I can beat the clock and get up in the morning too, that's a big one. Actually, funny enough, probably for the past decade, no joke, maybe even like maybe 8 years, it feels like every single morning I've heard God speak to me to be with him every morning. Right. I can't name you how many times I've been disobedient to that and how it feels to realize I missed out on intimacy with my father. But every morning I feel this nudge. It's so strange, bro. One of my first thoughts I have every morning.
0: Hey, Halvey, thanks, bud. And here he is, Halvey, along with Connor Price, as they got Automatic moving up to knocking off Torrin Wells from the top spot of that 13-week run to become our new number one song here on the Weekend 22.
3: Number one.

0: Brand new number one. That's Halvey and Connor Price with Automatic, wrapping things up here on the Weekend 22. And hey, real quick before we roll out, I want to say thanks again to all of our special guests for joining in, from Torrin Wells to Gladden, Josiah Queen, and Halvey. 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We're also on Instagram. You can find us at the Weekend 22 Countdown. Our executive producers are Ken Farley and Brandon Rabar. The Weekend 22 is produced by Jason Burrows. Rachel James has you up to date with all the latest music news and research and script for Weekend 22. They're made possible by Brandon Rabar. And hey, one final time, I'm Josh Ashton. As always, enjoy getting to spend my time with you, counting down the best hit songs of the week. Now I want you to have a great weekend, or what's left of it.
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10: With SRN News, I'm Ron Taylor. President Trump says Iran has virtually given up any plans for a nuclear weapon. Before departing the White House Saturday morning, he spoke about the ongoing conflict with Iran.
11: We have a decision that I'll make about Iran. Iran's been decimated. So the only question is, it'll either be the easy way or the hard way.
10: The president's road trip now will take him to San Antonio next week, where he will support Texas Attorney General Ken Paxton and his race for the Senate, as he is neck and neck with Democrat James Tallarico. The Supreme Court is expected to hear several high-profile cases upon returning for the new term.
12: The High Court will reconvene for a new nine-month term and is expected to consider whether laws that ban semi-automatic rifles violate the Second Amendment, as well as the legality of voting laws that require proof of citizenship. The justices will also decide how much authority parents have over children who identify as transgender, if immigrants must remain in detention while they await deportation, and if lawmakers can sue oil companies for their role in climate change. I'm Lisa Carton.
10: Emerging reports indicate the Fly Dubai co-pilot accused of stabbing the captain or passenger jet mid-flight was previously banned from flying over fears he had adopted racial ideological views. Liz Warner has full details.
7: The pilot was grounded by Oman Air in 2024 after the airline found out he had been visiting radical Islamic websites and he was assigned to a desk job. The reports indicate officials are now investigating how the Omani national was cleared to be in the cockpit of a Fly Dubai plane.

0: headed for Israel. Passengers and crew were able to subdue the suspect before the plane carrying 174 people landed safely in Saudi Arabia. In New York, I'm Liz Warner.
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2: Today's good news verse from your network of praise is Ephesians 1, 13 and 14. In him you also, when you heard the word of truth, the gospel of your salvation, and believed in him, were sealed with the promised Holy Spirit, who is the guarantee of our inheritance until we acquire possession of it, to the praise of his glory.
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You beat the heat, made it to fall. 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

0: Need to Breathe featuring Lauren Daigle, Hard Love. Good morning, I'm Lois Bamberg, your nighttime hostess right here from your Network of Praise on this Sunday, October 4th. 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
3: 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He doesn't expect you to be perfect. He's the perfect one. He just picks us up. When we get going.
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0: Rescue Me, sung by We the Kingdom. And God showed up. Hagar was a single parent, and she almost gave in to despair. Perhaps you're in that situation also, or you may know of someone who is. Hagar was Sarah's handmaiden or personal attendant, and after Sarah mistakenly tried to fulfill God's promise of a son by giving Hagar to her husband Abraham, Hagar became the mother of Ishmael. Forced to flee into the desert with her son, Hagar ran out of water and felt the end had come. But God had not abandoned her. We read that he helped her see a well of water he had provided. It had been there all along, but Hagar saw it only with God's help. Genesis 21, verses 19 through 20.
1: If you had known how hard marriage was going to be, would you have still chosen to get married?
2: Probably not.
1: Why?
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2: I mean, who wants hard? Nobody wants hard, and you don't think it's going to be hard. And then when you realize how hard it is, you want out. But here's the truth. It's the best thing about marriage.
1: Because it shapes us.
2: Yeah, and you fall deeper in love and you work through all the pain and the struggle. And the struggle is a gift from God, actually. It grows us and it makes us fall deeper in love if we stay in the struggle.
1: And it's why the vows say, for better, for worse. I mean, honestly, we all have the worst and we have the better.
2: And it's worth staying and making it work.
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0: The song Worship Who You Say I Am, the urgency of disciplined discipleship. How does God measure success? Pastor Colin Smith will talk about two faulty ways of measuring the success of our lives and families when he talks about God's measures of success. That'll be tomorrow night, shortly past 7 o'clock, right here on your network of praise on Open the Bible.
1: You see, the enemy wants to draw our hearts away from the Lord. But worship does exactly the opposite. 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

0: Josiah Queen, Demons. Good morning, I'm Lois Ramberg with weather information for your Network of Praise. Today is Sunday, October 4th. The Northern Rockies has settled into a pattern of high pressure over the region. Essentially, this means warm and dry afternoons, with valleys cooling off overnight. Higher and typically cooler valleys will have the possibility of getting to freezing on any given morning. Winds in general will be light and terrain-driven, and for those who do not work in wildland fire, terrain-driven means upslope, up valley during the day, and then downslope, down valley at night. Basically, the heating of mountain slopes during the day and cooling overnight will drive the winds.
1: I'm Ruth Kramer with Mission Network News. More than 2.6 million people across Thailand have been affected by recent heavy rains, and at least 23 have died. The government has approved $122 million in emergency funds to help flood victims nationwide. The deluge threatened an important A3 global leadership meeting this week in Bangkok. We connected with Joe Hanley early Thursday.
2: Obviously, there's a massive problem going on physically here in Thailand. But over and above that is a spiritual dimension.
1: Meeting face-to-face helps A3 leaders build strong relationships. Praise God that leaders made it to the conference safely despite the disruptions. The good news, floodwaters are receding, but thousands of people still remain in temporary shelters. Pray for the Thai church as they rally to meet those in need and share the truth and hope of Christ. And finally, the gospel faces severe restrictions in Somalia, but Somali Christian TV is reaching Somalis worldwide. The co-founders recently shared their story on a podcast with the Voice of the Martyrs Canada. The ministry began with a prophecy.
3: And I had like this small voice, the Lord saying, I'm building my church among the Somalis and no one can stop.
1: Their first video drew widespread attention and was followed by threats from the Muslim community. But they still launched the media project. Every day, people call to learn more and more are added to God's kingdom. Gospel TV also offers greater privacy as converts may face persecution from Muslim family and neighbors. Pray that more Somalis will respond to the gospel and that God will protect those reaching them.
4: When they hear the loving God, salvation, how Christ loves them, you know, the good news, they love it.
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5: Isaiah 49, verse 16 in the Bible states, "Behold, I have graven thee upon the palms of my hands. 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
2: 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Like, these people are here to walk with me and to be my family. I never expected like this.
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3: With SRN News, I'm Ron Taylor. In Ohio last night, President Trump says Democrats have a track record of failure.
4: They gave us the worst inflation in American history, the highest energy prices in American history, the worst trade deficit in American history. They allowed 25 million people to pour across our borders from all over the world, from prisons, from mental institutions, drug dealers. And if they win the midterms, they will do it again. They're going to do it all again.
3: The president's road trip will take him south to San Antonio, Texas, next week, where he will support Texas Attorney General Kim Paxton's race for the Senate, as he is neck and neck with Democrat James Tallarico. President Trump's tough stance on crime is paying off in Washington, where one major chain is opting to let customers shop like they used to.
5: CVS pharmacy stores in Washington, D.C. are no longer locking up items thanks to President Trump's crime crackdown. Townhall.com reporting it's a huge quality of life win for folks who live in the District of Columbia. There's been a drastic decrease in shoplifting and other crimes. Homicides, for example, down 30%, robbery down 7%, and auto thefts down 45%. The U.S. Attorney's Office report a 67% increase in prosecutions, so it appears the criminals are getting the message. Laura Winters reporting.
3: Six people are still missing after a medical plane plunged into the ocean near Massachusetts. The FAA says it lost contact with the Gulfstream G-100 early Saturday morning and issued a search and rescue alert. On Saturday night, officials announced that debris had been found, but the six people on board were still unaccounted for. The medical evaluation flight was traveling from Bermuda to Boston Logan National Airport when it disappeared off the coast of Nantucket.

0: Massachusetts governor says the state will do whatever it takes to support the efforts of recovery. This is SRN News.
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0: Zach Williams and Abby Parker, There Was Jesus. Some thoughts on the love of God. Greater love has no one than this, than to lay down one's life for his friends, John 15:13. What a contrast the love of God is to the so-called love of our culture. Our world loves you when you're young and beautiful. God loves you when you are old and not so attractive. Our world loves you when you're famous and a celebrity. God loves you when you're unknown and a complete nobody.
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2: My mom's sister had kicked my Uncle John out of the house. Mikey, he's just saying, Joey, come help. And I can hear my Aunt Phyllis screaming, and my Uncle John comes out of the master bedroom, and Phyllis is not screaming anymore. He ended up lighting the entire house on fire, and half of his face is burnt, and he looks like the monster that he is. One day, freshman year of college, I popped into a church service, and I just break down weeping because I never dealt with the grief. God saved my life that night for a reason. He wasn't done with me yet. Through the grace of God, I could just move forward, and that doesn't define who I am.
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0: Matt Maher gonna be all right. Our world loves you when you're rich and powerful. God loves you when you are penniless and weak. Our world loves the extraordinary. God loves the ordinary. And God has demonstrated this love for us in a tangible way. Jesus said, "Greater love has no one than this, and to lay down one's life for his friends." John 15:13.
1: 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This is Ken Ham, editor of the best-selling apologetic series, The New Answers Book. 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We've discussed reading, memorizing, talking about, and rejoicing in it. Now, what do all these things have in common? Well, they keep the Bible as a constant companion in your home. You know, when the Bible is held in this place, you and your family will welcome its authority in your life, and it will have the final say. When you are constantly reading, memorizing, discussing, and rejoicing in God's Word, you'll know what it says, and you can apply what you've learned. God's Word becomes the standard, the authority, by which you think.
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3: With SRN News, I'm Ron Taylor. In Ohio last night, President Trump says Democrats have a track record of failure.
4: They gave us the worst inflation in American history, the highest energy prices in American history, the worst trade deficit in American history. They allowed 25 million people to pour across our borders from all over the world, from prisons, from mental institutions, drug dealers. And if they win the midterms, they will do it again. They're going to do it all again.
3: The president's road trip will take him south to San Antonio, Texas, next week, where he will support Texas Attorney General Kim Paxton's race for the Senate as he is neck and neck with Democrat James Tallarico. President Trump's tough stance on crime is paying off in Washington, where one major chain is opting to let customers shop like they used to.
5: CVS pharmacy stores in Washington, D.C. are no longer locking up items thanks to President Trump's crime crackdown. Townhall.com reporting it's a huge quality of life win for folks who live in the District of Columbia. There's been a drastic decrease in shoplifting and other crimes. Homicides, for example, down 30%, robbery down 7%, and auto thefts down 45%. The U.S. Attorney's Office report a 67% increase in prosecutions, so it appears the criminals are getting the message. Laura Winters reporting.
3: Six people are still missing after a medical plane plunged into the ocean near Massachusetts. The FAA says it lost contact with the Gulfstream G-100 early Saturday morning and issued a search and rescue alert. On Saturday night, officials announced that debris had been found, but the six people on board were still unaccounted for. The medical evaluation flight was traveling from Bermuda to Boston Logan National Airport when it disappeared off the coast of Nantucket. Massachusetts governor says the state will do whatever it takes to support the efforts of recovery. This is SRN News.
6: 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In Him you also, when you heard the word of truth, the gospel of your salvation, and believed in Him, were sealed with the promised Holy Spirit, who is the guarantee of our inheritance until we acquire possession of it, to the praise of His glory.

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0: Mercy me, almost home. If life seems unsettled these days, it may be due to a rise in spiritual warfare. 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
1: Toby Mac, Lord, it feels good. When resentment won't let go, how do you let go of resentment when the hurt underneath it is real? 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
2: Hi, I'm Todd Nettleton, and this is the Voice of the Martyrs Radio. Persecution against churches in China is relentless. In southwestern China, 70 law enforcement officers raided a conference room where the Early Rain Covenant Church gathered for communion. Officers detained church members, including children, for hours and forced them to sign a government contract limiting their freedom to worship. Two church elders were arrested and served a two-week detention. The church's pastor, Wang Yi, is currently serving a 9-year prison sentence. Frontline workers request prayer for the families and children affected by this police raid, and especially for the families of church leaders. Praise God for Pastor Wang Yi's courage to stand strong in faith.
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7: 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I'm Lois Ramberg. Have a wonderful October 4th, Sunday. Meet me in the valley, Tasha Layton.

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3: Secretary of War torches the Pentagon's focus on woke ideology. We get more on that from correspondent Richard Boyd.
5: Secretary Pete Hegseth delivered a fiery speech at Marine Corps Base Quantico, rejecting woke policies in the military by declaring no fatties, no trannies, no beardos, no weirdos, no wimps, no radicals, just warriors, and emphasizing lethality over ideology. He announced the Meridian Project, led by Elon Musk, Newt Gingrich, and Palmer Luckey, a 20% cut in generals and admirals, and defended his merit-based reforms amid partisan backlash. Richard Boyd reporting.
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6: Time for today's meditation on Your Network of Praise. I'm Dave Brown, reading from Pastor Colin Smith's book, Unlocking the Bible Devotional. Going under, Romans 3:9. All people, whether Jews or Gentiles, are under the power of sin. Have you ever had one of those days when you worked hard, but at the end of the day, the work to be done was greater than when you started? The pressures were piling up and you didn't feel you had the ability to rise above it. You began to feel overwhelmed, and eventually you might even have felt like you were going under. That's the picture Paul uses when he says that all people are under sin. Ponder that word, all. It crosses cultural barriers. Scots, Swedes, Poles, and Texans are all under sin, and includes people who are single, married, separated, divorced, and widowed. It embraces people at every point on the economic spectrum, from peasants in Mongolia to executives in Manhattan. It includes you and me. Paul also speaks about people who are under the law. This is God's world. Our Creator writes the rules. Sin is breaking the rules that God has written. In a recent survey on values and morality, only 17% of Americans define sin as a violation of God's will. That means 83% of those interviewed do not really understand what sin is. They grasp that sin is doing something wrong, but they do not understand that it is doing something wrong as defined by God. If each of us were free to make our own definitions of right and wrong, life would be a lot easier.

0: I love the story of the man who tried archery for the first time and then came back claiming he'd hit the center of the target every time. When his friends asked him how he did it, he said, "It's easy. I just shoot all my arrows, then I paint circles around each one." God paints the targets. We don't. "Shoot at this," he says. "You shall have no other gods before me. Do not covet. Be holy because I am holy." God is the lawgiver, defining right and wrong. Sin is breaking his commandments. It's a personal offense against God. This day is sponsored on your network of praise in honor of all pastors who faithfully serve the Lord and preach his word in season and out of season.
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I was thinking of that old saying, something like, it's not the days of your life, it's the life in your days. You know, if you've got breath in your lungs, you're not done. God has a plan and purpose for us. There's no retirement plan in God's kingdom, right? God can use us at any time, anywhere, if we're simply available. Our most important ability, our availability. You're not done. It's Leland with Carrie Job opening things up for us this morning as we gather together for a time of worship here on Your Network of Praise. My name is Neil Stavem. I want to point us to Psalm 139 right now for this from David Leonard.

0: The theme of God's mercies new every day comes right in the middle of the book of Lamentations. It was a lament written by the prophet Jeremiah going through a difficult time. Maybe that's where you are. Listen to his words. He says, I remember my affliction and my wandering, the bitterness and the gall. I well remember them, and my soul is downcast within me, and yet this I call to mind, and therefore I have hope. Because of the Lord's great love, we are not consumed, for his compassions never fail. They are new every morning. Great is your faithfulness. Celebrating God's mercies new today. Micah Tyler singing for us here on Your Network of Praise. More encouragement for us about God's new mercies today. We'll get to Elevation Worship. Phil Wickham and Jay Walkers all ahead in just a moment.
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0: From Jay Walker's Worship in the Name of Jesus here on your network of praise. It's been our privilege and our focus for the last 43 plus years to lift up the name of Jesus, to share the good news of the gospel, to see families reached and lives changed. 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It starts tomorrow morning with our special Day of Hope, and I hope that you will join in, be a part of it with us. 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Well, you heard from Jay Walker's Worship, Phil Wickham before that. This is the day. Today is Sunday, October 4, and we've got music to encourage us from Casting Crowns coming up in a moment.
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8: 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He's my safe space. He's my peace. He's the air that I breathe. Now I know him.
7: Feel the love. 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

Christ. The whole Bible gives us example after example of God's pursuing love. Most clearly taught by Jesus, right? The parable of the 100 sheep, the 99 and the one lost, and the shepherd goes after them, leaves the 99, goes after the one lost sheep. The parable of the lost son. Jesus talks about the father watching, and he sees his son when he was a long way off, and the father runs to him with arms open wide. And so it is with our Heavenly Father, who has arms open wide for us. In fact, most clearly demonstrated on the cross. That's what Romans 5:8 says. But God demonstrated his own love for us in this, that while we were still sinners, Christ died for us. That is amazing love. Are you open to receiving it? A.W. Tozier said, God's looking for people who will let him love them. Are you open to receiving that free gift of salvation, that gift of love?

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0: Hope Darst recounting God's promises and provision. He's here with us right now. It's called Promise Keeper, Hope Darst, and your network of praise. And we're looking forward to the week ahead when we'll hear from many of our listening family who will give testimony to the fact of God's promise and provision and His presence. We're looking forward to a great week ahead during Share-a-thon. I hope that you will be a part of it, and that you can step out with us and believe that God is going to continue to provide. He is our provider, Jehovah Jireh. Well, we're asking you to pray about being a part of meeting the need for this ministry. We're listener-supported. We rely on you, and we'll talk a lot more about it and to get launched Monday morning here on our Day of Hope, right here on your network of praise.
1: Hi, I'm Johnny Erickson Tata. Life in prison can be a hopeless, discouraging time for so many inmates. Defeat and discouragement are common. But that's not the way it is for John and the prisoners who restore our wheelchairs for Wheels for the World. As he was polishing the chrome of one of our pediatric wheelchairs, John said, "You know, working on these chairs is beautiful. I can just see the smile on the person who will receive it. It's going to change their whole way of life." And then he added, "This chair is the work of my hands, and it's going to be appreciated." John is a great example of Ephesians chapter 4, verse 28, where it says, "Anyone who has been stealing must steal no longer, but must work doing something useful with their hands, so that they may have something to share with those in need." Yep, God is using Wheels for the World to change lives, even the lives of prisoners. Find out more at johnnyradio.org.
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4: With SRN News, I'm Bob Agnew in Washington. President Trump is telling supporters in Ohio to pretend he's on the ballot this midterm election. He urged the crowd last night near Dayton to support incumbent Republican Senator John Husted in his bid for re-election as well. He then went after the Democrat Party and its radical leftist policy.
5: Last time, the radical Democrats had power. They gave us the worst inflation in American history.
4: Senator Dave McCormick says Democrats are putting politics above the needs of the American people.
6: They will literally stand in the way of 80-20 issues because they want to stop Republicans from having successes that are good for the American people.
4: Minnesota's federal bench is now facing a complaint from Washington. We get a few more details on that story in this report from correspondent Willie Nelson.
7: The Justice Department has filed a misconduct complaint against seven federal judges in Minnesota. Attorney General Todd Blanche says the judges spoke to the New York Times about immigration cases, some still ongoing, in what the department calls a clear violation of ethical duties. Only one district judge was left out of the filing. Blanche says the comments undermine public confidence in an impartial court. Willie Nelson, Washington.
4: The Supreme Court begins its course on Monday, and the court is set to hear an argument over a Kentucky church shrine. More from Bernie Ben.
8: The Supreme Court will hear an argument over whether a local zoning ordinance in Kentucky that stopped a church from building a religious shrine next to its property is legal. The justices agreed to take up the request for the Missionaries of St. John the Baptist, a church in the Cincinnati suburbs that was denied a permit to build a large grotto honoring the Virgin Mary in an adjacent lot. The question is whether that denial violates the Religious Land Use and Institutionalized Persons Act. Neighbors concerned that the 39-foot grotto would make traffic problems worse sued, arguing that granting the permit would violate state and federal law. Bernie Bennett reporting.
4: And this is SRN News.
0: Today's good news verse from your network of praise is Ephesians 1:13 and 14. In him you also, when you heard the word of truth, the gospel of your salvation, and believed in him, were sealed with the promised Holy Spirit, who is the guarantee of our inheritance until we acquire possession of it, to the praise of his glory.
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King of Kings. It's the tune from Hillsong's Worship here on your network of praise, and our worship's just getting started on this Sunday morning. Thanks so much for tuning in. We want to be warming up our voices and softening our hearts to hear God's Word, because God's Word is a lamp to our feet, a light to our path, and His promises are life-changing. Let's reflect on it and sing about it with Cody Carnes.

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0: Everything I've needed, Lord, you've always been. Jesus is our comfort in affliction, our strength in weakness, our provision in need, our hope and salvation for eternity. He is completely sufficient to meet every need. You've always been. It's Music of Unspoken. Cody Carnes, before that, would take you at your word. We got a word about the very special, important week coming up this week, right now.
1: 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Roger, we seem to have a huge goal this year.
2: Marcy, this year's Share-a-thon goal of $1 million is necessary because over the past several months, God has given us so much additional work to do that our expenses have grown very rapidly during 2026. And while that million-dollar goal is a bit intimidating to look at, we know that next week we're going to see God provide for His work to be done through the faithfulness of His people as they support YNOP and New Life Africa Networks. And while our operating costs are rising rapidly this year, we're very excited about the reason for that. Just within this year, God has given us new opportunities to broadcast the good news of Jesus. From Libby, Montana to La Línea, Spain and the cities of Morocco, God has enabled the gospel to be broadcast in many places, in many languages, through YNOP and New Life Africa. 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

0: Brooke Ledyard Wood leading us in worship this morning. It's called Bless God. He is worthy of all our praise. Phillips, Craig, and Dean before that. Here I am to worship. Thanks so much for tuning in and letting us be a part of your Sunday morning listening and worship experience. And I'm getting ready to hear God's Word as it's taught later this morning. We'll hear Moody Presents at 10, Carter Conlon at 11. At 11:30 this morning, Crawford Leritz continues his For His Kingdom series. He's talking about the Great Invitation. And it's a time where Jesus was confronting the Pharisees and the scribes who weren't impressed with his message. And Jesus said that his authority is being shown to the humble and receptive. It's not for people who think they know it all. Hear a good word, a challenge from God's Word from Crawford Leritz this morning at 11:30 on Living a Legacy. But right now, let's take a couple minutes to reflect on God's Word with Our Daily Bread.
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2: When I was a kid and got up in the middle of the night, I often found Mom sitting in her chair in the living room. The glow of the table lamp revealed a book on her lap, her Bible. My mom had trouble sleeping because of her insomnia and chronic pain, but she made good use of her time. We rarely spoke those nights. I was too sleepy to do anything but nod and shuffle down the hall. But I know Mom connected with God in those quiet, early morning hours, and God spoke to her. How can we find moments to know God more fully? We don't have to wait for a sleepless night, of course. Jesus left his companions to spend time talking alone with his Father. The scriptures say, "Be still and know that I am God." And David's poetry often reveals how he sought out an intimate relationship with God to praise him for who he is. The world is loud, and we're often distracted by the noise. It claims our attention and demands our participation. That's why we need to actively seek out the quiet moments rarely found in the chaos of family life or the busyness of work. We find God in the stillness. He's awake, he's listening, and he's always ready to spend time with those who seek him. Today's encouragement was provided by Our Daily Bread Ministries.
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I'm thankful that God's accomplishing his purposes. Nothing thwarts his will. And even when it doesn't seem like he's working, he is still working. That's Waymaker from Michael W. Smith with Vanessa Campagna. And it reminded me, listening to Alistair Begg earlier this week, and he quoted the line of that old chorus, "Got any rivers you think are uncrossable? Got any mountains you can't tunnel through?" God specializes in things thought impossible, and he can do what no other power can do. 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He can cross the uncrossable rivers. He specializes in things thought impossible. 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
5: With SRN News, I'm Bob Agnew in Washington. President Trump told supporters in Ohio last night to try and pretend that he is on the ballot for the upcoming midterm elections. Many people in the Republican Party are fearful that voters are not enthusiastic enough about the midterms and that they typically give a victory to the party not in power. If that happens, it could undermine everything President Trump tries to do over the next 2 years of his term. The U.S. Supreme Court is expected to hear several high-profile cases in its new term, which gets underway next week. We get more on that from Lisa Carton.
6: The High Court will reconvene for a new nine-month term and is expected to consider whether laws that ban semi-automatic rifles violate the Second Amendment, as well as the legality of voting laws that require proof of citizenship. The justices will also decide how much authority parents have over children who identify as transgender, if immigrants must remain in detention while they await deportation, and if lawmakers can sue oil companies for their role in climate change. I'm Lisa Carton.
5: Also at SRNNews.com, looking ahead to the midterm election, Senator Dave McCormick is blasting Democrats for opposing the Ratepayer Protection Act. That's a bipartisan effort to protect electricity consumers.
7: I mean, how much have we been hearing about rates, energy prices going up, concerns about data centers? And this was a bill that passed in the House with 200 Democrat votes. AOC, Hakeem Jeffrey voted for this bill in the House, and the Democrats in the Senate would not move forward on it.
5: Also at SRNNews.com, authorities have found debris from an air ambulance that went missing off the coast of Massachusetts. The FAA says it lost contact with the Gulfstream G-100 early Saturday morning. And even though some debris was found, the six people on board have not been accounted for at this time. This is SRN News.
8: 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In Him you also, when you heard the word of truth, the gospel of your salvation, and believed in Him, were sealed with the promised Holy Spirit, who is the guarantee of our inheritance until we acquire possession of it, to the praise of His glory.
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Well, how are we doing living out the core values of the Christian faith? That song from Pat Barrett coming out of Micah 6:8, how it challenges me, and I hope it does you as well as we think about what it means to reflect God's heart, to treat others fairly, protect the vulnerable, stand up against corruption and dishonesty, to do justly, to love mercy, to show kindness and forgiveness and grace in the same way that God has shown that to us, and to walk humbly with God, to depend on Him for guidance, that it's not about empty rituals. No, it's basics. And we're reviewing the basics with Pat Barrett. Thanks so much for tuning in and letting us go through some of those important questions of what it means to follow Christ. The bottom line is that we can't do this journey on our own. We need each other, and most of all, we need God's presence to rest on us by His Spirit. Here's the prayer from House Fires.

0: Never is the key word there. Jesus promised, never will I leave you, never will I forsake you. Sanctus Rio with Francesca Battistelli singing that powerful anthem, a reminder that he won't let me go. I love what Susie Larson says about God's faithfulness. What does it mean that God is faithful, she writes? It means he never forgets, he never falters, he never fails, he never forfeits his promises. Oh, hang on to that good news today. God won't let us go. He won't fail. He is faithful. Sunday worship underway from Sanctus Real. We move on to Melody Noel and Influence Music right after this.
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0: I hope you'll be tuning in regularly all week long here for our fall share-a-thon, kicking off with a Day of Hope tomorrow here on your network of praise, because together we'll be in awe of what God will do, what He has done, what He is doing. 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Our Day of Hope kicks off fall share-a-thon tomorrow morning, and we're going to learn more about something called Radio Vida, and a strategic opportunity to advance the gospel into the Muslim world. And that's a part of the conversation going on tomorrow. There's a conversation coming up this afternoon that will be timely and important. It's a conversation that David Jeremiah had with Sheila Walsh, and we're going to address, you know, the challenging time in which we live. Say, can God still work in these uncertain times, these unsettled times? Well, David suggests these days maybe experiencing a rise in spiritual warfare. It's probably pretty likely, isn't it? This weekend, he explores the subject in a one-to-one conversation with special guest Sheila Walsh. They'll talk the battle for your soul. Listen forward to 2 this afternoon on Turning Point Weekend. But right now, we got David with a short word of inspiration on Route 66.
1: 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Almighty God, grant us grace fearlessly to contend against evil and to make no peace with oppression, and that we may reverently use our freedom. 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Justice, evil, oppression, freedom? Those are heavy words. God will one day balance the books, repaying evil and establishing justice. But until then, He expects us to take a stand whenever we can, to resist the spread of evil and to establish justice by doing the right thing. This is David Jeremiah, encouraging you to get on the road to new life. 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

It's Matt Redman here on Your Network of Praise. The song is called Mercy. And whenever I think of mercy, I always go back to Michael Card's definition of mercy. The Old Testament word is hesed. And he said it's a word that can't really be described in just another one-word definition. Here's his definition of the word mercy. When the person from whom I have a right to expect nothing gives me everything. Reflect on the richness of God's mercy for a while this morning, and then our response should be overwhelming gratitude. How can we not thank God for his undeserved favor? Here's mercy. Here's Tasha Layton.

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Safe for every ear. 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

0: God wants us, his children, to remember all that he has done for us. The children of Israel in the Old Testament set up stones of remembrance. In the New Testament, Jesus said, you know, gather around the bread and the cup and do this in remembrance of remember the Lord's death until he comes. We're to remember, and when we remember the empty grave, we have hope. That's the reminder from Passion here on a Sunday morning, a song called Remember. We'll spend a lot of time this week remembering God's goodness, but also looking ahead to the opportunities before us, because God is not done with his plans and purposes for this ministry and for you and for me. We all get to be a part of it. We'll look forward to celebrating it all together on our Share-a-thon, starting tomorrow morning with a day of hope. But speaking of remembering, let's take a minute to go back and consider our history right now.
1: It's time for a Frontier History Minute. Circuit riders of yesteryear who spread the gospel in our area.
2: Early in 1896, a vision took root in a group of young people at Epworth Methodist Episcopal Church in Kalispell. This was to start a Chautauqua Center in Montana. At the time, centers were being developed in various locations in the U.S. This was all because there was a lack of access to higher education. Plus, many cultures were converging together and social influences from all over were impacting society. So solid biblical and cultural arts training was desperately needed and would help benefit and strengthen the planting of new churches in melting pot areas. Although the Chautauqua movement was started in 1874 by John H. Vincent, a Methodist Episcopal minister and later bishop, it was always, from its start, a cross-denominational effort. Many of the frontier preachers from around Montana immediately saw the benefit of providing this training for Bible teachers, better preparing them to serve in the frontier regions. So they joined in the effort to get this biblical education and cultural center started. Brother Van became key in this effort. I'll continue on this topic next week.
1: This has been a Frontier History Minute. For more information, visit ruralshepherdsnetwork.org.
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4: With SRN News, I'm Bob Agnew in Washington. Six people are still missing after a medical plane plunged into the ocean near Massachusetts. The FAA says it lost contact with the Gulfstream G-100 early Saturday morning. It issued a search and rescue alert. On Saturday night, officials announced that debris had been found, but the six people on board were still unaccounted for. That medical evacuation flight was traveling from Bermuda to Boston Logan International Airport when it disappeared off the coast of Nantucket. President Trump telling supporters in Ohio last night to pretend he's on the ballot in the midterms if that's what it takes to get them out to vote.
5: We did not come all this way and defeat all of those dangers only to watch our country be taken over by sick people. They're sick people.
4: A retirement party may have very well revealed Pete Hegseth's adversaries in the military.
6: A retirement party for Colonel David Butler, whom Pete Hegseth ordered fired, gathered Hegseth critics, including General Mark Milley, ex-Army Secretary Dan Driscoll, and journalists like Jeffrey Goldberg of The Atlantic, fueling suspicions of a coordinated smear campaign amid Signalgate. Hegseth allies view the event as evidence of Pentagon leakers and media allies plotting against him. Ken Lorman reporting.
4: Looks like there's a silver lining behind September's jobs report. Here's correspondent Ron Taylor.
7: The Labor Department says payroll employment rose by just 29,000 in September, with earlier months revised down. But since July, the labor force has now grown by 1.1 million, according to the official data. Former Trump economic advisor Steve Moore says that's very good news, and especially because hundreds of thousands of these additions were young men, whose labor force participation has been falling at a very troubling pace. Moore believes men without jobs is a bad thing economically and socially. Ron Taylor reporting.
4: This is SRN News.
0: Today's good news verse from your network of praise is Ephesians 1, 13 and 14. In him you also, when you heard the word of truth, the gospel of your salvation, and believed in him, were sealed with the promised Holy Spirit, who is the guarantee of our inheritance until we acquire possession of it, to the praise of his glory.
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Do you remember the exact day when you said yes to Jesus? Or maybe, likely, you remember the circumstance, the situation, the setting. We did a little reflecting there musically with I Am They. And it was just a simple song of testimony of gratitude and thanksgiving. You know, when I look back and think of all that God has done for me from that day when I said yes, when I surrendered my life to Him. And we can't help but give Him praise. And that's what we're here to do. Sunday morning worship underway, praise, celebration, thanksgiving. Also focusing on what it means to live like Jesus. That involves forgiveness. And that's the focus next from Red Worship.

Why? Because a happy family is better than an unhappy one. That's why. Everything's gonna be all right. Your network of praise.

0: Matt Maher reviewing for us Jesus' teaching on prayer. It was called the Lord's Prayer. It's found in Matthew 6, part of the Sermon on the Mount. The Lord's Prayer, it's yours. That's the bottom line. Lord, your kingdom come, your will be done on earth as it is in heaven. Well, for Matt Maher, we're going to go on to Hillsongs United, followed by Nicole Nordeman, and we'll get to all that in just a moment.
1: So, you want to be a leader. Here's Rick Melson.
2: 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But Jesus' paradigm of leadership for 2,000 years has been about humility and service.
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A Sunday morning prayer from Francesca Battistelli singing, Lord, come flood this place and fill the atmosphere. Your presence, Lord, is what we long for. It's called Holy Spirit. It's part of our time of worship as we continue on until the top of the hour. I'm going to break away for Moody Presents, some great Bible teaching just down the road. But first, let's hear this from Mack Brock.

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0: Corey Asbury joining Pat Barrett to sing Build My Life on that firm foundation. 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On Christ, the solid rock I stand. 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
2: Marcy, this year's Share-a-thon goal of $1 million is necessary because over the past several months, God has given us so much additional work to do that our expenses have grown very rapidly during 2026. And while that million-dollar goal is a bit intimidating to look at, we know that next week we're going to see God provide for His work to be done through the faithfulness of His people as they support YNOP and New Life Africa Networks. And while our operating costs are rising rapidly this year, we're very excited about the reason for that. Just within this year, God has given us new opportunities to broadcast the good news of Jesus. From Libby, Montana to La Línea, Spain and the cities of Morocco, God has enabled the gospel to be broadcast in many places, in many languages, through YNOP and New Life Africa. If you'd like to get involved, you can go to ynop.org.
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1: Sometimes you need a reminder.
2: We are loved and we're never alone.
1: And reminding is what we do.
2: I'm so thankful that you guys are here.

0: Dayton, Ohio, the Secretary of War torching the Pentagon's focus on woke.
1: Secretary Pete Hegseth delivered a fiery speech at Marine Corps Base Quantico, rejecting woke policies in the military by declaring no fatties, no trannies, no beardos, no weirdos, no wimps, no radicals, just warriors, and emphasizing lethality over ideology. He announced the Meridian Project, led by Elon Musk, Newt Gingrich, and Palmer Luckey, a 20% cut in generals and admirals, and defended his merit-based reforms amid partisan backlash. Richard Boyd reporting.
0: Senator Tom Cotton is calling attention to the controversial remarks by a prominent left-wing streamer, Hassan Piker, who's been campaigning for Democrat candidates, and also recently made the comment that he would like to send Senator Cotton himself to a re-education camp.
2: Most of these radical Democrats are pretty well steeped in the history and the practices and the doctrine of communism, and they know exactly what they're talking about. And again, it's not so much me that he wants to send to the re-education camps, or you, or other prominent Republicans or conservative voices. It's the people that we represent.
0: Senator Cotton interviewed by the Salem Radio Network. There may soon be robots on the moon. A team at NASA's Johnson Space Center in Houston working on new machines to join crews on future lunar missions. The Dextrous Robotics Team, working on humanoid robots, not just built for repetitive tasks, but are meant to act as hands-on support for any human crew members. This is
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8: 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It's about position. It's about prestige. It's about power. 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
7: Celebrating 100 years of Moody Radio, this is Moody Presents. You know, for some 70 years, this radio program has been presenting the Moody Bible Institute. At its core, solid Bible teaching that has been used to train students and staff for 140 years, and today is no different. We continue to share clear and careful Bible teaching on Moody Presents. So glad you're here. Now, Dr. Rick Melson is the newly appointed 11th president of the Moody Bible Institute. He and his wife, Tammy, are now getting settled into life in the city of Chicago. And you should know that on our Chicago campus, at our Detroit Theological Seminary, and at our Spokane Missionary Flight School, all of our students, all of our staff, gather weekly for what's known as President's Chapel. And when you hear the word president, you probably think of leadership and power, prestige and position. But today, Dr. Melson brings a message of humility and service in leadership. And that's the biblical model, a servant leader. Dr. Melson will help us understand why, in our sinful state, we all crave opportunities to promote ourselves, serve ourselves, looking out for ourselves, maybe defending ourselves too. And the problem is, no matter how many years you've known Christ, this can still be a struggle. So what Dr. Melson is asking us to do is get to the Word of God, read it, ask the Holy Spirit to help us understand it, and then apply it. We're going to focus on Matthew chapter 20, carefully observing the greatest leader of all time and his humble service. And then later in the broadcast, I'll share an important resource to help this very passage come to life in pictures. For now, let's get started with Seeking to Serve on Moody Presents with Dr. Rick Melson.
8: Well, if you would, take your copy of God's Word this morning, take your Bible, and turn to Matthew chapter 20. Matthew chapter 20, and turn to verse 17. Matthew chapter 20, verse 17.

0: verse 17. I'm going to read from 17 through 28. And if you are taking notes, the title of this morning's message is Seeking to Serve. Seeking to Serve, from Matthew 20, 17 through 28. Once you're there, if you would stand for the reading of God's word. As Jesus was going up to Jerusalem, he took the 12 disciples aside, and on the way he said to them, "See, we are going up to Jerusalem, and the Son of Man will be delivered over to the chief priests and scribes, and they will condemn him to death and deliver him over to the Gentiles to be mocked and flogged and crucified. And he will be raised on the third day." Then the mother of the sons of Zebedee came up to him with her sons, kneeling before him. She asked him for something. And he said to her, "What do you want?" She said to him, "Say these two boys of mine are to sit, one at your right hand and one at your left in your kingdom." And Jesus answered, "You do not know what you are asking. Are you able to drink the cup that I am to drink?" Then they said to him, "We are able." And he said to them, "You will drink my cup, but to sit at my right hand and my left hand is not mine to grant, but it is for those for whom it has been prepared by my Father." And when the 10 heard it, they were indignant at the two brothers. You know that the rulers, but Jesus called them over and said, you know what the rulers of the Gentiles, they lord it over them, and their great ones exercise authority over them. It shall not be so among you, but whoever would be great among you must be your servant, and whoever would be first among you must be your slave. Even as the Son of Man came not to be served, but to serve, and to give his life as a ransom for many. Father, I pray that you would open our ears this morning to hear, open our eyes to see, help us to center our mind's attention and heart's affections on you this day. In Jesus' name, all God's people said, amen. You may be seated. So a great expositor friend of mine, Steve Lawson, says, a text without a context is a pretext. So let me give us a little context to this text this morning. When you're reading the Gospels, one of the things I've noticed is looking through the Gospels, about two-thirds of each Gospel, as you look through them, focuses on Jesus' birth and his 3 years of public ministry. And then about a third of each Gospel is 1 week of Jesus' life. And we are right here at that transition point, about to go into the triumphal entry. So as you look at each Gospel, you'll notice this is true across each of them. About two-thirds of each Gospel is focused on much of Jesus' life and ministry. And then it's as if things slow down a little bit and we focus on one very specific week. And in this text, Jesus is giving context for the week that's about to come. And he says to his disciples, he foretells what's about to happen in this coming week. And as they're on their way to Jerusalem, we know in this text that they're coming out from Jericho, so they're about 15 miles away from Jerusalem. They're ascending toward Jerusalem. This is literally days before the triumphal entry. Maybe a day, maybe a couple days. We don't have a date and time stamp on Scripture, so we don't know exactly which day this is, but this is within days of the triumphal entry. And Jesus foretells of what is going to happen. And it's a fascinating story to me because Jesus tells the disciples about what's to happen. And then immediately, Jesus, there after sharing this news, the mother of James and John come up to Jesus. And if you look at the text, the word "then" is the very first word in verse 20. So Jesus is foretelling his death a third time. In fact, it seems to be that they have no clue what this means. They don't certainly understand. In fact, Luke actually tells us that the meaning of this was hidden from them. They didn't understand, which kind of helps us understand this word "then." Because imagine this with our perspective. If Jesus were here and he were about to tell you about the week that was to come, that he was going to be beaten and flogged and that he was going to be accused and that he was going to be crucified, it seems to be that there would be a gravitas to that moment. That would be a very sobering reality. But it says there's a mother's request. It says, then the mother of the sons of Zebedee came up to him. And what does she ask for? She says, "Hey, in your kingdom, could my sons be on your left and your right?" Now, to me, this juxtaposition just seems so strange. It seems that they should be pensive and contemplative. But the mother of James and John seemed to only have one thing in mind. In your kingdom, could my sons have position and power and prestige? Could they be at your right hand and at your left hand? And maybe that's us as well. Maybe that is our heart's bent. Maybe as we think about the kingdom of heaven, we are thinking about what it's going to be like to be in the presence of Christ, and we think about the benefits of that. But yet we're given this picture and we're given an understanding of Jesus' life. Jesus' life is not about position. Jesus' life is about serving.
1: What if you could travel to the Holy Land without a passport or plane ticket? You can. It's a virtual tour in the form of a book by Charlie Dyer, Experiencing the Land of the Book, our current resource here at Moody Presents, and Charlie joins us. I have to ask, Charlie, how does this book give readers the sense of what an Israel tour is actually like?
2: Well, it covers the sites visited not alphabetically, but in the order used by many tour groups. And it also includes maps to help readers see where the different sites are and specific details to help anchor those sites to events in the Bible.
1: I love all the photos. Hundreds of them, right?
2: 260 of them.
1: So what would you say is the biggest benefit to going through this book?
2: Well, for those who've never had an opportunity to visit Israel, I think it provides them with an opportunity to experience the land vicariously, with a group of fun and sometimes rather quirky fellow travelers. And for those planning on a trip or who've gone in the past, it can help prepare them for the trip or help relive those past experiences.
1: 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Here again is Dr. Rick Melson on Moody Presents.
0: When we think of this text, our minds, our hearts should be focused on what's happening in Jesus' life, his death, his resurrection. It should be focused on all that he has been doing over the past 3 years of serving and meeting the needs of people and healing disease and healing the blind and the sick and the lame. But yet James and John and their mother approach Jesus asking for places of position. If we're honest, that's probably our heart very often as well. But Jesus fortunately gives us instruction. He helps us to understand what the Son of Man came to do. This mother's request is also talked about in Mark chapter 10. In fact, the mother is not mentioned in Mark chapter 10. I chose this text this morning because of the interesting dynamic that's taking place here. So James and John, two disciples, they're with Jesus. They're traveling with Jesus. They are with him during these 3 years. Their mother may be with them a majority of the time or some of the time, or maybe they're just close enough to their home that she was there at this moment. It's likely, and we understand from historical understanding, that James and John's mother was Mary's sister, Salome, which would make James and John Jesus' cousins. So part of what's happening here is actually kind of a family request, so to speak. And James and John, maybe not wanting to appear too prideful or self-serving, they invite their mom to go with them. Now, to me, that just seems almost hilarious. that James and John, two grown men, would say, hey, mom, could you join us? Or it's possible that mom says, you know, kind of pulls the two with her and says, hey, come on, I think I've got an opportunity for you here. Regardless of the circumstance or the situation, it's very clear that this is kind of a self-serving interest here. That they're really looking for a position and that they're really looking for this opportunity to be named kind of the right hand and the left hand of Jesus. And they're about to go into Jerusalem. And just imagine if James and John were right there with Jesus, right there by his side. This mother's request was certainly self-serving. I mean, they're playing kind of the mother card, the relationship card, the mom card, and coming to Jesus. And Jesus says to them, what is it that you ask, he says. And I think it's important as we understand this question, because as Salome comes to them, that's James and John's mother, comes to them, she asks a question. And Jesus doesn't say, whatever you want, I'm happy to give it. Notice what Jesus says. Jesus says, well, what is it that you ask? So she's obviously asking a question. Hey, is there something, I have something to ask you. Jesus doesn't just reply and say, sure, let me know what it is. I'm happy to grant it. See, Jesus is not our genie, even though sometimes we treat him that way. And Salome, with James and John, come to him asking for that kind of request. He says, well, what is it that you ask? And she says, well, perhaps my sons, right here, James and John, could sit at your left and at your right in your kingdom. It's very clear that this self-motivated request is not a surprise to Jesus. He's wise and discerning. He knows and understands the request. He knows and understands the desire. He knows the hearts of men. He knows our desires. He knows our interests. He knows our self-serving interests. And he says, you do not know what you are asking. He says, are you able to drink the cup that I am to drink? Verse 22. And they said, oh, we're able. Now that even tells you more that they really had no clue what Jesus was just talking about previously in that text. Oh, we're able. We'll drink the cup with you. That's the cup of suffering. Are you willing to go with Jesus all the way to the cross to be on his left and his right? When Jesus responds, he says, you will drink my cup. Now they don't end up on the cross with him. James becomes a first martyr. John is persecuted, exiled into the island Patmos to die there. They will drink the cup. Even Jesus submits to the Father and says, listen, it's the Father's right to appoint and the authority to grant who will be on my left and my right. Now, when I reflect in heaven and I see Jesus on the throne and the elders there, there is no one on his left or right. It says the 24 elders surround him. And I think possibly what Jesus is pointing to is the cross 1 week from this conversation. That God has already preordained who will be on his left and who will be on his right. Are you willing to drink the cup? Of course we're able. We're willing. Jesus says, you do not know what you are asking. You do not understand. For Jesus was crucified with two robbers. One was at his left and one was at his right. Jesus died for our sins on a cross. They were willing, but they had no idea what they were asking. Now, when the other 10 heard this, they're indignant. The word indignant literally means that they were feeling anger or showing anger, an annoyance at an unfair treatment. All of a sudden, the 10 hear this and they're like, wait a second. You took your mom to see Jesus and asked for the positions of power and prestige on his left and his right? And they're indignant. They're showing anger. They're annoyed at what is happening here. Perhaps because they didn't think of it first. Or perhaps because Jesus just taught them to be great is to be last. The first shall be last and the last shall be first. They've been arguing about what it means to be great. Jesus has already taught them. Maybe they're just simply annoyed at James and John that it doesn't seem like they really get it. It says in the text that they're the sons of Zebedee, the sons of thunder. When James and John were around, you would probably know they're around. And maybe they're just annoyed at James and John. They've spent 3 years very close to one another. Maybe they're just frustrated, like, James and John, you just don't get it. Jesus has been teaching us this. But truth be told, they're probably indignant because they want that position of power and of prestige and of honor. So then Jesus calls them together. And Jesus often does this. When the disciples seem to be clueless about what's going on, he draws them closer. Oftentimes when he is preaching and he is teaching on a parable and they still don't get it, he pulls them aside and he says to them, listen, let me explain this to you. And that's what happens here. So look at verse 25. Jesus called them over to him and said, you know that the rulers of the Gentiles lord it over them, and their great ones exercise authority over them. But it shall not be with you. Whoever would be great among you must be your servant, and whoever would be first among you must be your slave.

What a powerful moment. We've been listening to the song Holy Forever. That's from last year's Founders Week. And we heard the Moody Chorale and Orchestra. 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You'll notice we stopped short of finishing our message today, Seeking to Serve. That's from the new president of Moody Bible Institute, Dr. Rick Melson. The good news is, though, we'll get right back to it when you join us next week. Hey, if a picture paints 1,000 words, what about more than 200 pictures? 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He's back with the conclusion of his message next week. I'm John Gager, thanking you for your company today. 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
2: 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Hi, I'm Mark Gothier with Crew and Making Your Life Count. For Lecrae, music is more than lyrics and beats. It's a way to bring hope into prisons, spark transformation in culture, and point people to the goodness of God.
3: We try to walk the talk. We don't just want to create music for people. We want to create an experience for them, and the music is a soundtrack for that experience. I've gone to prisons, pretty much every prison you can think of. I did an album release party at Rikers Island. I've done stuff in San Quentin. The first time I performed certain songs off an album was at a prison. We've done rap contests where we bring our studio inside the prison and allow the incarcerated folks in there to record music and send it out to the world. So I always want the music to be a medium for expression and to talk about the goodness of God and the transformation that he's done in my life.
2: Offstage, Lecrae's passion is to be a bridge, connecting church and culture and leading people toward Christ.
3: I want to be a bridge between faith and culture. When I think of the church, I think of it like a greenhouse where there's health in there and people can thrive. And then I think of a jungle where, you know, there's still people fighting to thrive, but it's a little wild. And I think that the greenhouse and the jungle don't talk much to each other. They look at each other and they don't understand each other. And I would love to just be that bridge that helps people inside the church understand those outside the church and helps those outside the church understand those inside the church. And some people burn bridges, but most people walk across them. So I want people to walk across that bridge.
2: Like Lecrae, you can be a bridge too, sharing God's love in ways that connect people and open doors to hope. Find encouragement for your journey at crew.org/life.
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4: 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He's my peace. He's the air that I breathe. Now I know him.
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0: That's Citizen Way with a word out of Romans chapter 8. And if you've not looked at that passage lately, it is
1: to consider what it means that nothing could ever separate us from God's love. And Paul goes to extremes to just point out what that nothing really means. Check it out from Romans 8. Let's continue on more music for a few more minutes before we break away for Carter Conlon coming up here at the top of the hour. Here's an old favorite from Twilight Parrot.

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4: With SRN News, I'm Bob Agnew in Washington. Secretary of War is torching the Pentagon's focus on woke ideology. Here's correspondent Richard Boyd.
5: Secretary Pete Hegseth delivered a fiery speech at Marine Corps Base Quantico, rejecting woke policies in the military by declaring no fatties, no trannies, no beardos, no weirdos, no wimps, no radicals, just warriors, and emphasizing lethality over ideology. He announced the Meridian Project, led by Elon Musk, Newt Gingrich, and Palmer Luckey, a 20% cut in generals and admirals, and defended his merit-based reforms amid partisan backlash. Richard Boyd reporting.
4: Minnesota's federal bench is now facing a complaint from Washington.
6: The Justice Department is

0: church shrine. The Supreme Court will hear an argument over whether a local zoning ordinance in Kentucky that stopped a church from building a religious shrine next to its property is legal. The justices agreed to take up the request for the Missionaries of St. John the Baptist, a church in the Cincinnati suburbs that was denied a permit to build a large grotto honoring the Virgin Mary in an adjacent lot. The question is whether that denial violates the Religious Land Use and Institutionalized Persons Act. Neighbors concerned that the 39-foot grotto would make traffic problems worse sued, arguing that granting the permit would violate state and federal law. Bernie Bennett reporting.
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6: Somebody needs you out there. Somebody is fighting to get through and needs you. Somebody is going to live because you make the choice to cross their river and go into their fight.
5: We're glad you've joined us for A Call to the Nation with Carter Conlon. After 40 years in the wilderness, two tribes of Israel found a comfortable place to settle on the east side of the Jordan. But before they could rest, Moses reminded them that their brothers and sisters still had battles to fight. In today's message, Carter Conlon challenges us to look beyond our own comfort and recognize that God has called his church to cross the river and fight for the sake of others. Let's join Carter now with his message titled, Be Sure, Be Very, Very Sure.
6: The Lord is now leading us into a specific place. That's what this message is all about. It has an unusual title. It's Be Sure, Be Very, Very Sure. And I believe that God's doing the same thing now that he was doing at the time when the nation of Israel first went into the promised land. Now keep in mind, when they went into the promised land, it's after 40 years of being in the wilderness. 400 years of captivity followed by 40 years in the wilderness because of an evil report that was brought to them by 10 spies sent in by Moses who said, no, we can't do it. There are giants there. There are walled cities. We don't have the weaponry. We just can't do it. And because of it, an entire generation, literally, except for the children, died in the wilderness. And so in the part of the story I'm going to start in today, it's at the end of that 40-year period. Where they were in the wilderness, that they're about now to go into the promised land. We are in this story, even though Moses is involved in the dialogue, we're about 3 to 4 months from Moses' death and Joshua taking the people of Israel into the promised land. Father, I thank you, Lord, that you're going to give me the ability to convey the thought you put in my heart. We are indeed living in the last days. And I ask you, God, that as the last day's church, we would truly bring honor and glory to your name by simply obeying you and doing what you've asked us to do, by being the people you've called us to be. Deliver us, Lord, from self-will. Deliver us, God, from trying to do things our own way. Deliver us, God, from marginalizing our callings, from minimizing your word. Give us an obedient heart, Lord. Each one of us today, even what we hear today, give us an obedient heart. For it's in your heart to bless us as your people. It's in your heart to lead us into places where your name is brought to glory because of what you do through our lives. And it's always involving human need. Always, always, always, without fail, it involves your people reaching out to somebody else who has no helper if we don't go. So give us the grace not to succumb to just the desire for comfort, or just whatever the case is in each one of our lives. Give us the grace, my God. Give me the ability to speak this. And Lord, I'm asking again that you would stretch out your hand in this sanctuary and through the internet and do

0: miracles. Let absolute, absolute, undebatable miracles happen. Prison doors opening, blinded eyes seeing, deafened ears hearing, God Almighty, the prisoners being set free, Lord, the poor having the treasure of heaven open to them. Everything you said you came to do, we simply ask you to do that. We don't have to beg you to do what you came to do. We agree with you. We ask for the glory of your name that you would do something so far beyond us that all we can do is stand back and lift our hands and say, God, only you could have done this. And we thank you for it in Jesus' name. Amen and amen. Be sure, be very, very sure. Numbers chapter 32, beginning at verse 20. Then Moses said to them, now this is two tribes we're talking about, two tribes that basically said, we've been 40 years in the wilderness, Moses. Of course, they're in a desert the whole time. And they finally have conquered, I call it the east side of Jordan. They're not over the Jordan yet into what was designated to be the promised land. But two of the tribes, they finally landed on a place where there was grass. Can you imagine? It's like living in New York and finally going to Pennsylvania one day. And there's just suddenly grass. And they've got cattle and they want to plant things. They want to grow things. They want to raise their families. And I don't blame them. It's been 40 years. In a desert, 40 years of attending funerals literally every day until a whole generation had died off. And suddenly they just don't want to fight anymore. I get it. You get it, I get it. We all understand that. You know, some of you have come to Christ and you say, God, I know you have a call in my life. Can we just put that on hold can we put the call on hold for a little while? I just want to enjoy life. I want to build something here. I want to smell the flowers. I get that. God gets that. But God's speaking to these people and saying, no, there's more for you than this. I have a journey for you. And the journey I have for you involves other people. I came and I died for all of humanity, for whosoever will. And the scripture says in Romans, they can't hear without a preacher. And there will be no preacher that goes to them unless they are sent. And the Holy Spirit is moving on us as his church in this last hour to go into places that we've not gone before and to embrace a calling that we may not have fully embraced. Moses said to them, if you do this thing, if you arm yourselves before the Lord for the war, and all your armed men cross over Jordan before the Lord until he's driven out his enemies from before him, and the land is subdued before the Lord, then afterward you may return and be blameless before the Lord and before Israel. And this land shall be your possession before the Lord. In other words, okay, you've asked for permission to stay on this side of the Jordan, the east side in a sense. The west side is supposed to be where the promised land is, but you've found what you want. But if you will go over and fight with your brothers and sisters until they have obtained their inheritance, if you will live beyond just living for yourself, as we teach in our Bible school at a Summit International School of Ministry, if you will live for the benefit of others, if you will give yourself for them so that they can conquer what needs to be conquered and have their inheritance, then you can come back and enjoy this place. But if you do not do so, then take note, you've sinned against the Lord, and be sure your sin will find you out. Be sure. Now, when we talked about that verse, be sure your sin will find you out, we generally, over the years, the connotation is that somebody has a hidden sin. You know, whether you've stolen something from the workplace, you've been in an illicit relationship you shouldn't be in, et cetera, et cetera. And it's hidden. And when that verse is quoted, we somehow think that, you know, what it means is there's going to be an exposure one day. That very well might be the case for some, but that's not the context of this. You see, this sin wasn't hidden. If the people didn't go with their brothers and sisters across into the promised land to conquer the giants that were and the armies that were occupying that, it would be a known thing. It would not be a hidden thing. So being a known thing, what does it mean your sin will find you out? Here's the way I see it. This kind of a sin, the sin of selfishness, self-focus, the sin of knowing what to do and not doing it, It can be hidden by activity. It can be hidden by even coming to church on a regular basis. It can be hidden by a lot of things. But ultimately, it will find its way out in your character. As a man thinks in his heart, the scripture says that's what he is. You can hide it. You can hide it for years, but eventually it's going to come out. Galatians 6:7 says, don't be deceived, Paul said. Whatever a man sows, that's what he's going to reap. It does. Whatever seed you put in the ground, if you plant corn, you're not going to grow watermelons. You understand? Whatever you sow, you're going to reap. Matthew 7:2, Jesus said, whatever measure you use, it will be measured back to you. In the measure you give out to others now, in the measure you are yielded for the sake of others, there's a day coming where you're going to need somebody to come to you. Trust me. It's going to happen. You're just going to be, as the saying goes, you're going to be down lower in a snake's belly in a wagon rut. That's what they say down in the South. You're going to be as low as you can go, and you're going to say, God, send somebody to me. But the question now is, where were you when somebody was calling that out? When somebody in New York City was saying, God, send somebody to help me, and you didn't go. You stayed on the east side of Jordan, may I call it that, and you said, I'm not interested in going over there. I've lived in a dry place, and I just want to enjoy life. Now God doesn't resent that. Don't misunderstand that. The point is, the calling is farther than that. It's higher on your life and on my life. I shared this morning, like I'm 73 this month, and I could easily retire. So we should sing "Staying Alive" for a little while right now. Like, I mean, I could easily retire, and I could live on what's been done in the past. And I told Pastor Teresa, I tell her every summer, you know, we vacation beside the ocean, and I tell her, you know, I could manage your life from here. I know how to work a laptop now. I could book all your appointments and speaking engagements, and both of us would be very, very happy. I would be here by the water, and you could travel and preach the gospel. But whatever we choose to embrace, that's what we will become. If we neglect to do what we're called to do. You see, I'm not called to retire. I think one of my own sons said it the best to me. He said, Dad, how could you even think about retiring? He says, you finally know something. He said, why do the people who finally get it right retire? And then leave it for the ones who don't really, are not fully formed in God yet to go out and preach the gospel. And they're all sometimes a little bit off track. You see, in this case, God was saying to his people, these two tribes, if you neglect to do what you know to do, your sin will find you out. We cannot selectively choose what we want in the Word of God and ignore the rest without a consequence. You cannot be in a wrong relationship with somebody and somehow think there will be no consequence. The wages of sin is still death. The wage is still the same. Nothing has changed. There's no exception for you because you're lonely. Do you understand? There's no exception. The wages of sin is still death. You are in a relationship with somebody you shouldn't be in, or you're in a relationship with somebody that's not a believer in Jesus Christ, thinking that's going to change one day. Not necessarily so. And it gets a whole lot worse sometimes because people know what the Word of God says, but they choose to be unequally yoked with a non-believer. Years ago, I was asked if I could go and try to help a missionary. A famous missionary, a missionary whose name is a household name in his own denomination, a missionary who went overseas and for almost three decades worked in a war-torn country, a missionary who was the person who actually took the president out of that nation at a certain time when the nation fell, a missionary who was drawn back when the war was over and given the presidential medal and certificates and accolades and all kinds of things, came home from the mission field and wouldn't come out of his basement. He had a finished basement, mind you, in his home, but he kind of hunkered down there and wouldn't come out. Wouldn't go to churches and speak. He had so much to say, wouldn't do anything. And I was asked if I could go to try to help him. So I went to see him, and ironically, he was the age that I am right now. He was 72 years old. And I went to see him and started talking to him about, you know, why won't you go to church? And only to find out that he had had a church wounding that happened in his life almost 40 years before, and he had refused to forgive the church, the people that were involved. And so he covered up all of this. He knew what to do and wouldn't do it. And he covered it all up with activity. And he ended up with certificates on his wall and medals and accolades, and in his basement, ranting and raving and fussing and spinning and angry at the thought of forgiving somebody or some people who had hurt him 40 years before. Be sure your sin will find you out. The bitterness that had been in him for 40 years that he tried to cover up with all this missionary work finally found him out. It came to the surface, and it ruined his inheritance. It ruined what should have been wonderful years, should have been the ability to go into churches and talk about the faithfulness of God and what he had seen in the life on the mission field. And he couldn't, because he was so full of bitterness that he actually, in my opinion, hated the Church of Jesus Christ, but yet went to the mission field. I asked him, I said, why did you go to the mission field? He said, I went there to get away from the church. Were you called to the mission field? I asked him. He says, I really don't know if I was or wasn't. I just needed to get away. So you end up with certificates and medals and accolades and ceremonies and locked in your basement when it's all over. He knew to forgive. Isn't it ironic that you're representing a kingdom of forgiveness? You're representing the one who went to a cross so that we could be forgiven. The one who said, Father, forgive them. They don't know what they do, and yet you won't forgive. It's the ultimate irony, isn't it? If we represent the kingdom of God, isn't forgiveness our message? Aren't we supposed to be messengers of forgiveness? You know, Jesus himself said there was a man who owed a terrific debt, and he went to the master that he owed it to, and he said, forgive me, and over time I'll try to pay back everything I owe. It says the master was moved with compassion and forgave him his debt. But the same man went out and took somebody that owed him just a little amount of money compared to what he once owed, and he said, he took him by the throat and said, pay me what you owe me. When the master found out, he was irate and threw him into prison and delivered him to the tormentors. That's what the scripture says. This missionary was tormented. He was delivered to the tormentors. I have no joy in sharing this story. It was tragic. It was sad. I remember leaving there with such a heaviness in my heart, saying, God, how can a man serve you all these years and end up so tormented? End up such a mess at the end of his days, and such a horrible testimony to his family, the ones around him. He had kids and grandkids, but what an awful testimony. Grandpa, the former missionary, won't come out of the basement and just rants and raves against the Church of Jesus Christ. Self-focus is the opposite of taking up one's cross and following Christ. It is. Now, we have a tendency to be focused on ourselves when we first come. I get that. I was, you are, or were. We come to Christ, and it's all about me, my freedom, my this, my mind, my addictions, my everything, mine, which is great. It's like we're children in the Lord, aren't we? We're babes in Christ, as the scripture says we are. Like you, if you ever get a chance to hang around a toddler, that's all they talk about. Me, that's mine, it's mine, it's mine, mine. Mine, me, my. I'm hungry. It's never about anybody else. Ever one time about somebody else. It's my, that's my ball, that's my cartoon, that's my coloring book. That's my car, that's my rattle, that's my stick. It doesn't matter what it is, it's mine. Now that's cute until you get to be 28 years old. It's not cute anymore. The father would say, what's wrong with my stupid son? I mean, it's just not cute. When you get to be older, if let's say you're in the family business, you're expected to become a little more mature. You're expected to look out beyond yourself and to the business, in a sense, of the corporation that you're part of, or your family business. You're expected to get out of yourself and get into what the family is all about. But what about the kingdom of God? At some point, aren't we expected to kind of escape ourselves and become involved in what the kingdom of God is and why we are here on the earth as a church, the church of Jesus Christ? The scripture says, for example, whoever calls on the name of the Lord shall be saved, but how can they hear without a preacher? And how can they preach except they be sent? And if I'm not allowed to add a verse to scripture, but I can add a thought. And how shall they be sent unless they're willing to be sent by God himself? Unless they're willing to actually leave their comfort zone, go across the Jordan and go into that place and fight for somebody else. It's no longer about me. It's now about you. It's no longer about me. It's about the kids in this generation that are being lied to in their schools and being confused on every conceivable level. It's about the families that are being broken to pieces. It's about the people who are addicted and depressed and suicidal in society. At some point, it has to be not about me, but about them. In Luke chapter 15, there was a son, father's son, and he one day, I don't know, he just maybe thought, I want to smell the grass on the other side of the valley. And he just went to his father, Jesus said, and he asked for his inheritance. It's like when we are the sons and daughters of God and we say, I want the freedom, I want the forgiveness, I want the giftings of the Holy Spirit, I want the good feeling that I get. Knowing that my sins are forgiven. The scripture says his father gave it to him, but he took it and he went into a faraway place from the heart of his father. And he spent all he had on riotous living. And in the original text, riotous living means self-focus. Spent it on himself, on his own indulgence. He stayed on the wrong side. He wasn't fighting for anybody. He just was just looking for comfort. And please don't misunderstand me. I get that. Some of us have been so unhappy for so long that when you finally do get saved, you just want to enjoy life a bit. I get that. Without taking up a cross, your cross yet, at least anyway. And God understands that there is a point of healing, a point of learning, a point of just growing in grace. But there is a point of maturity as well, where we understand if anyone would be my disciple, let him deny himself or herself and take up his cross and follow me. Jesus said, where I am, there will my disciple be also. This young man, he went into the land of self-focus. Everybody is self-focused there. It's all about me, myself, and I. And maybe even went to a church that was like that. Everything is about you. Be your best you. Row a better boat. Have a nicer personality. Get that big promotion on the job. Maybe the gospel he's listening to is all just about himself, just reinforcing his error as I see it. But you see, in the land of selfishness, it gets hungry. You can get hungry there. In the Christian life, because we're meant for so much more, when we focus only on ourselves, we start to starve. And that's what happened with this young man. He got so hungry that he even wanted to eat pig's food. He was starving and he started trying to reach out in the land of focus on yourself. And he's looking for somebody to give him something. But everybody is just as selfish as him and nobody will give him anything there. And so one day the scripture says he comes to himself and says, I don't fully get my father's house, but it's better than here. I'm starving here. And in my father's house, there's nourishment and there's plenty of it. And so he gets up and heads home. You see, his sin found him out. That's what happened. His sin of neglecting to do what he was called to do found him out. It found him out because he became, as a son of his father, he was starving. Do you understand? You might be here today and you might be a child of God, but maybe you're spiritually starving inside and you've come here today saying, God, what is wrong with me? Why am I so unfulfilled? Why am I spiritually starving all the time? Why am I just always just struggling not to eat pig's food? What is it with this walk that I have? Does it just not work for me? And he got up and he just said, I don't fully get my father's house, but I know there's something there for me. And he got up and he started heading home down the road and he didn't quite know what to expect. I think I know that I've failed. I think I know that I've not been the son that I'm called to be. I think I know I've not been about my father's business. And is he going to reject me? And he gets up and he's so far away. But as he's coming towards the house, how shocked he must have been to see this old gray-haired father come running down the road towards him. And he's not sure. Is he going to reject me? Is he going to put out his hand and say, no, no, no farther for you. You could have represented my house, but you went off into the land of self-focus and you indulged everything on yourself. You deserve everything you got. He didn't know what to expect and how shocked he must have been when his old father put his arms around him and embraced him and kissed him on the neck and hugged him like he'd never been hugged before. Be very, very sure of this one thing. If you head up towards God, if you've not been and you're aware you've not been what you ought to be, if you have neglected truth in some matter, know this. When you head towards God, be very sure he will get to you before you get to him. Be very, very sure that he loves you.
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3: What if believing in God for a lifetime still isn't the same as knowing him? I'm Bonnie Sala with Reset. Agim is a school teacher in a small Macedonian community. These days, though, he's the one learning something new. He shared that he's discovering truths he never understood before. Raised Eastern Orthodox, Agim says he's always believed in God, but that belief was mostly a matter of tradition, something he had inherited. I always thought of God as being distant, he shared. That's the way I was taught. Then Agim started listening to short, scripture-based devotionals on a Christian radio station, and light began to dawn for him. The Bible says that each of us is unable to see the glorious light of the good news on our own. We don't understand this message about the glory of Christ, who is the exact likeness of God. But God never leaves us in darkness. The Bible explains that the God who said, "Let there be light in the darkness," has made this light shine in our hearts so that we could know the glory of God that is seen in the face of Jesus Christ. For Agim, radio devotionals became the conduit of that light. They carried God's word into his heart, a place that had stayed dark for years, one short lesson at a time, until Agim could finally see Jesus for who he is. 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
8: Why do Christians get overwhelmed and burned out? I would say it's because of these two things. expectations that God never placed on them, but they placed on themselves, and they've allowed other people to place on them. And the second reason is unrepentant sin. It's not whether or not you will burn out, it's just a matter of when.
9: Well, how about you? Are you right at the gate of spiritual burnout? How do those two reasons apply to your situation? And what's the possible connection to legalism? Hi, and welcome to Living a Legacy with pastor and author Dr. Crawford Lawrence. Crawford served as senior pastor of Fellowship Bible Church in Roswell, Georgia. I'm Bill Davis, glad you're with us today. In a moment, the second part of Crawford's message, The Great Invitation. It's part of our series in Matthew, and we're headed to Matthew chapter 11. Crawford joins us here before the message, and Crawford, we've learned that this passage follows Jesus' rebuke of the scribes and Pharisees who failed to accept Jesus' message and the message of John the Baptist. Yeah. And Jesus is denouncing legalism in our passage today, reminding the scribes and Pharisees he's not impressed with their fanfare and show. And that's the real tension in this chapter, right?
10: Yeah, it's the tension in this passage has to do with the context of the passage itself. You know, the larger message here is that John the Baptist had been rejected by the Pharisees and religious leaders because, you know, he was telling them what they didn't want to hear about repentance, and he was aligned to Jesus. And so all of this stuff is coming down, and Jesus takes the opportunity to point out that no. Your try harder, work harder, and be like the Pharisees is not going to get you anywhere, and it's not going to get anything but condemnation. Mm-hmm. But you come to me. And, you know, you just receive my love, my mercy, my grace, my power, and you'll find rest for your souls.
9: All right, let's jump right in. We're in Matthew chapter 11, verses 25 through 30. Matthew 11, verses 25 through 30. Here's Crawford on Living a Legacy.
8: Can you imagine how these Pharisees and everybody who rejected Jesus felt when they died? Now, he's Lord. He knows the Father. Second part of the verse says here, all things have been handed over to me by my Father, and no one knows the Son except the Father. And no one knows the Father except the Son. Knows. That word know there, or translated knows, is epigenosko. It does not mean just to be familiar with. Just to be familiar. You know, like if somebody says, hey, Crawford, do you know Tony Dungy? Yeah, I know Tony Dungy. Crawford, do you know? Yeah. But that's not the word. If you ask me, do you know your son? What are you talking about? Yes, I know my son. The word know here is the idea to know completely and thoroughly. It is profound intimacy. There's no need for dialogue. There's a sense of oneness about this expression. The intimacy with the Father. Five times in verses 25 through 27, God the Father and God the Son know each other, and the name Father is mentioned five times. We are one. Furthermore, Jesus underscores to the crowd, everybody listen to him. Now you need to know something. You don't even know God unless I choose to show you. Where do you get that from? Look at the last line of verse 27. Unbelievable. And anyone to whom the Son chooses to reveal him. Chooses to reveal him. I'm going to make a statement here. Technically speaking, you did not choose to trust Christ as your Savior and Lord. Yeah, you made the decision, but you didn't make the ultimate decision. You decided yes, but it wasn't really your choice. We don't come to God unless He draws us. And Jesus says, nobody comes to God unless I choose them. I've been given that authority. John 14:6 says this, I am the way, the truth, and the life. No one comes to the Father but through me. 2 Corinthians chapter 4 talks about our eyes being blinded. God can reveal himself. You see, you need to read this verse in a broad context there of these religious leaders rejecting Jesus, and Jesus is making a clear clarion statement. Their rejection of me has not diminished who I am. I am the Lord of history. And I control your eternal destiny. You don't come to me proud and full of yourself, but you come to me submissively, honoring who I am. Now, this invitation is to the open and responsive. It is from the sovereign of the ages. And it's for the purpose of rest. There are three concepts that I want us to grab a hold of in verses 28 through 30. And this great, great invitation, three concepts, three ideas, because I think Jesus spells rest by using these three words. He spells rest, relief. He spells rest, guidance. He spells rest, joy. That's how he spells rest. He spells it relief. He spells it guidance. And he spells it joy. And I want you to look at the very first word. Verse 28, he says, come. Come to me. Put that together. Put it together. Put it together with what did he just say in verse 27? That he is Lord. Right? That he's over the universe. Right? All power's in my hand. Right? He says, come to me. Come here. Come to me. In contrast to the Pharisees, they said, do. They said, perform. Try to make it happen. Maybe if you're good enough and you keep 600 of these laws, 600 plus of these laws, God will say, okay, you're in the club. Let me go take you through the initiation sign on the bottom line. You'll make it. We can't make ourselves right with God. I want you to hear me, hear me, hear me. Please hear me. We can't make ourselves right with God. You can't pray enough to be right with God. You can't read your Bible enough to be right with God. You can't share your faith enough to be right with God. You can't go to enough Bible studies to be right with Him. You cannot make yourself right with God. We don't do those things to make ourselves right with God. We do those things because we are right with God. And if you think that the more you read, the more you pray, the more you memorize, that somehow or another, it's going to draw the attention of heaven, then we've all misunderstood the gospel. I didn't say those things weren't important. We're going to see this in a moment. In fact, Jesus says they are. You'll see this in a moment. But our walk with God is a relationship with Jesus. You come to me. To me. Further, Jesus doesn't invite us to come to his teaching or to come to his miracles, but to come to him. Come here. Come here. Come to me. Come to me. You know, you don't stop at what Jesus does. Get to who Jesus is. Come here. Come here. That's the problem with too many of us Christians. We're always hanging around what Jesus does. And we don't get to Jesus. Come here. Come here. It's like my grandchildren or my children, when they were small, they get frustrated about something. Something's not working out. They're a toddler or something. They scoop them up and say, come here, honey. Come here. Come here. Be all right. Be all right. Be all right. It'll be all right. What do you do when a friend of yours, a dear friend of yours, is overwhelmed with grief, bad news, and they're weeping? You just grab them. That's the tenderness of this line. going to? Who are you going to? Guys like me, we have hurt people. We have preached all this performance stuff. It's about Jesus. Come to me. Word labor there. By the way to understand this text is a discipleship pattern that's in here. It's born through the process verbs that he takes. I could go that route. I don't want to go there, but let me just give them to you. Come, take, learn. Come, take, learn. Come, take, learn. Come, take, learn. That's the process of discipleship. Come, take, learn. Come, exchange, learn. Come, exchange. That's the process there. He says, come, take, learn. But he says, come to me, all of you who labor. The point being that they're tired of hard toil. You've been working and working and working and working and working. You know the old line, there's no rest for the weary. You just can't make it. You're working and working and working and working and working and working. He says, come here. He says, heavy laden. This is the heavy yoke of legalism. Oh, he's trying to prove how valuable you are to God and the people who are watching. Oh, he's trying to impress them. Come here. Now, I've gotten some emails during this Matthew series that I was too hard on the Pharisees. I guarantee you, I am not as hard as Jesus was. You read the whole book and then come back and talk to me. For example, over in Matthew chapter 23, verse 4, if you think I'm hard on them, listen to what Jesus said to them. He says, they tie up heavy burdens hard to break and lay them on the people's shoulders, but they themselves are not willing to move them with their fingers. You beat these people up because they don't know as much as you do. And you don't do as much as you know. Jesus says, for those of you who are tired of that stuff, would you come here? Come here. Let me just share this with you. You know, people's weariness comes from enduring the burdens of expectations and their own sin and consequences. Practically speaking, I think that's the reason why people get burnt out. If you would push me in the corner and say, why do Christians get overwhelmed and burned out? I would say because of these two things. One, expectations that God never placed on them, but they placed on themselves and they've allowed other people to place on them. Unreal expectations. And the second reason is unrepentant sin. And you don't want to deal with your sin and the consequences of that. And you combine that with unmet expectations. It's not whether or not you will burn out. It's just a matter of when. And some of us are living it right now. You're trying to pile holiness on a garbage heap. And you need to take care of the trash in your life. You got all kinds of mess going on inside of you, and then you're wondering why you can't sleep at night. You're wondering why you have this little subtle guilt, and while just under the surface, there's this little bit of anger that's just keep eating away at you. You keep ignoring the lying that you're telling. You keep ignoring the lust that's in your heart. You keep ignoring the things that you've done wrong, and you're expecting God to bless you. And all the while, you're projecting a holiness image that you don't really have. And the walls are starting to close in on you. You can't sleep at night. You got nervous twitches and going on, all this other kind of stuff. The classic sign of burnout because guilt is eating away at you. Aren't you tired? It takes more work to pretend than it does to obey. Aren't you tired? Aren't you tired of making other people God in your life? Aren't you tired of those expectations? They don't come from God. Who are you trying to impress? Your husband is not God. Your wife is not God. Your children are not God. Your pastor or staff member is not God. Who's asking you to do these things? This is what Jesus is saying. I didn't lay this burden on you.
11: I didn't place this on you. God didn't do this. Come here. Second word is guidance. He says, take my yoke. Here's what I want you to pay attention here. You're going to think I'm contradicting myself, but I am not. There's some wrong views of legalism as well as there's some wrong views of grace. He says, take my yoke. Now, I want you to understand something here. The very fact that he says, take my yoke, is an indication that followers of Christ are not relieved of all work, but will find the work fulfilling and rewarding. Followers of Christ doesn't mean if you're in grace that I don't work, I don't perform. Where did you get that from? You didn't get it from Jesus. You didn't get it from the Bible. You don't get it from that. The fact that he says you take my yoke on you implies that there's stuff to be done. But the implication is how it is being done and who's doing the work, who's bearing the burden. But there is stuff to be done. Take my yoke upon me and learn from me. Yeah, I want you to read your Bible, Crawford. I want you to pray, Crawford. I want you to work, Crawford. I want you to share your faith, Crawford. I want you to do all of that. But if you do it in the energy of your flesh, you're going to burn out. But if you do it under my power and authority, it will be exhilarating. Get in the yoke with me. The way they taught young ox, broke them and taught them how to plow, was to yoke them up with an older ox. And whatever the older ox would do, the younger ox would do. That's the word picture here. Or it's like my dad, and if you're past 45, you know exactly where I'm going with this. Couldn't do this today with all the seat belts and helmets and that kind of thing. I grew up when we didn't have helmets. And some of you are saying, yeah, that's the problem. You had plenty of concussions, didn't you? Yeah. But remember your dad, when you want to drive the car, most of us, our dads did this if you're older. You know, I was like 4 or 5 years old, and sometimes my father would go to this little parking lot, and like, we'd be out there, and he'd put me on his lap. He says, come on, CW, let's drive. I thought I was driving, but I wasn't driving anything. I was on his lap. His hands were on the steering wheel. My hands were on top of his hands. And we would turn, and I thought I was turning. I couldn't reach the gas pedal. I couldn't touch anything. He had complete control. And here's a picture here. He says, come here. Come here. Get on my lap. I got it. And he says, learn from me. That's the Greek word, mathano. It's the same root word for disciple. So I want to teach you what a dependent life will look like. I want to show you how you can go through this life and be more fruitful than you ever dreamed or thought. And yet have more peace and joy than you ever could imagine. Learn from me. Learn from me. And he says, you will find rest. I think the rest that he's talking about here is the relief of finding what we have been looking for. You don't have to search for it anymore. Here it is. I think that's what he's talking about. But there's also the deeper rest that comes from surrender and obedience. I don't have to look for it anymore, but I don't have to struggle anymore. Now, the last word is joy. Verse 30 says, for my yoke is easy and my burden is light. Look at the word easy there. You might want to circle that word easy. It's a very interesting Greek word. The word easy could have been translated well-fitting or pleasant. So my yoke is well-fitting or pleasant. You won't get splinters when you're yoked up with me. It won't rub your neck and shoulders raw. No, my yoke is tailor-made for you. All I'm trying to say is that we all live here. We all live here. And if we don't learn how to deal with the burdens in our lives, we're going to be a sorry lot of people. I want you to think about these three questions. One is, will you receive his invitation? My biggest worry every Sunday morning just about is that after the message, after we worship, this kind of thing,
8: You can almost see the spiritual equity going out of the drain when we get into the parking lot because we get distracted by other stuff and what we're going to do. Will we respond to this invitation? Will we come? Second question is, will you place all of the stuff you've been carrying in his hands? Will you give up the right to perform? Will you repent? And then will you give up trying to make your walk with God work? Will you get that up? What I mean by that is surrender to him and say, Lord Jesus, I want to pursue you and not just stuff about you. Will you live your life in it through me?
9: Dr. Crawford Loritz here on Living a Legacy. And Crawford, that's it. I mean, we assume our performance-driven Christianity impresses God, and it doesn't. Mm-hmm. We need to acknowledge our emptiness and our feeble attempt to please God and to seek his grace.
10: Yeah, you know, grace is everything in the Christian life, Bill. You know, we come to Jesus by grace. We grow in Jesus because of grace. We are effective in the Christian life by and through grace. Mm-hmm. It's all grace.
9: Yeah.
10: Now it doesn't mean that we don't work, but we work from a heart of gratitude, not from a heart that tries to curry favor with God.
9: Mm-hmm.
10: And so that's what this message has really been all about. We pray. Yes, we read our Bibles. Yes, we share our faith. Yes, we are faithful, but we're faithful because we're grateful. We're grateful for what Jesus has done. Let's pray together. Holy Father, thank you for this great invitation. And Lord, so many of us have struggled with working harder and trying to get you to smile at us or to gain your attention or to think that our hard work is going to somehow or another earn points with you. May we just rest in your love and mercy. May we fall into the tender arms of grace, the grace of our great God, the acceptance and love that you give to us. And that the smile that you have, Father, is not contingent upon what we do. So, Lord Jesus, we pray in the name of your Son that we will receive your grace, your mercy, your loving kindness, and bask in it in Jesus' name. Amen.
9: Amen. The Great Invitation, the title of today's Living a Legacy message. 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Well, for the past couple of weeks, I've been asking you to be part of our Living a Legacy roll call. It's a simple way for us to know who you are and where you listen from. So many have responded. Michael listens from Clarksville, Tennessee. Kimberly listens on WGNR near Indianapolis, Indiana. Frida is a regular listener in Anderson, California. And John listens from Oak Park, Illinois. And we'd like to hear from you. Join the roll call. 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Well, for the next couple of weeks, we're going to step away from our series in Matthew to take a look at what a regular diet in God's Word looks like. We'll also investigate real biblical community, and we'll study intentional ministry. Hope you'll join us right here. For Crawford Loritz, I'm Bill Davis. Thank you for listening. Living a Legacy is a production of Moody Radio.

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3: With SRN News, I'm Bob Agnew in Washington. Krista Pike's attorney says Tennessee's governor should commute Pike's death sentence to a life sentence. After the failed execution this week, Stephen Farrell made the call on CNN's State of the Union, saying that she has endured what he called a torturous attempt at executing.
4: I think she has been put through some really, really bad mental torture and physical torture, and that at the very least, that deserves a commutation of her death sentence.
3: Farrell added that Pike remains in the hospital on a ventilator and is critically ill. The U.S. Supreme Court expected to hear several high-profile cases in its new term.
5: The High Court will reconvene for a new nine-month term and is expected to consider whether laws that ban semi-automatic rifles violate the Second Amendment, as well as the legality of voting laws that require proof of citizenship. The justices will also decide how much authority parents have over children who identify as transgender, if immigrants must remain in detention while they await deportation, and if lawmakers can sue oil companies for their role in climate change. I'm Lisa Carton.
3: President Trump says that Iran has virtually given up any plans for a nuclear weapon before departing the White House for Ohio on Saturday. The president spoke with reporters about the ongoing conflict.
6: We have a decision that I'll make about Iran. Iran's been decimated, so the only question is it'll either be the easy way or the hard way.
3: Senator David McCormick is blasting Democrats for opposing the Ratepayer Protection Act, a bipartisan effort to protect electricity customers.
7: I mean, how much have we been hearing about rates, energy prices going up, concerns about data centers? And this was a bill that passed in the House with 200 Democrat votes.
3: That is Senator McCormick, a Pennsylvania Republican, who spoke to the Salem Radio Network. This is SRN News.
0: 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In him you also, when you heard the word of truth, the gospel of your salvation, and believed in him, were sealed.

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1: You ever ask the question, what if? Well, know that God is in charge of the what if moments too. I hope you can give those to him today. Hi, I'm Nicole. So glad to be spending my Sunday with you on the eve of Share-a-thon that gets started early tomorrow morning, October 5th. The YNOP Fall Share-a-thon underway with the annual Day of Hope. We're going to be talking more about that as we continue with great music on your Sunday on your network of praise. Here's Micah Tyler, Perfectly.

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0: love that turn of phrase anymore. It's from Kane on your network of praise. Thanks for being here. I was talking a little bit about Share-a-thon. The fall Share-a-thon gets underway tomorrow morning here on your network of praise. And we're going to start things off with our annual Day of Hope. This year, we're going to be partnering with Trans World Radio to provide Arabic language Bible teaching to the people of Morocco. And throughout the rest of the week, we're going to be inviting you to partner with YNOP as we continue broadcasting the good news of Jesus throughout the Northwest in more locations than ever. Thank God for that. 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And we hope that you will join us in experiencing the joy of the development of our new network of radio stations in Sierra Leone. 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Thank you so much for partnering with us and praying during this coming week. We appreciate you. 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
1: 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Roger, we seem to have a huge goal this year.
2: Marcy, this year's Share-a-thon goal of $1 million is necessary because over the past several months, God has given us so much additional work to do that our expenses have grown very rapidly during 2026. And while that $1 million goal is a bit intimidating to look at, we know that next week we're going to see God provide for His work to be done through the faithfulness of His people as they support YNOP and New Life Africa networks. And while our operating costs are rising rapidly this year, we're very excited about the reason for that. Just within this year, God has given us new opportunities to broadcast the good news of Jesus. From Libby, Montana to La Línea, Spain and the cities of Morocco, God has enabled the gospel to be broadcast in many places, in many languages, through YNOP and New Life Africa. 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

0: worshipers worship the Father in spirit and in truth. 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

0: A great three-song set of music on your network of praise. That's Claire Smith as she joins Gateway Worship for a great worship song, Who Else Is Worthy? I hope you had a great time of worship with your church this morning, or maybe you were watching via the internet, and I hope you were able to find time to connect with Jesus today. 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
1: I'm Ruth Kramer with Mission Network News. The United Nations says Israeli bombings in Gaza created 20 times the amount of rubble from all wars across the world since 2008. Palestinian refugees may not have a home to return to, but they are finding hope for tomorrow through Jesus. Global Catalytic Ministries church planters offer biblical trauma care to Palestinian refugees throughout the Middle East. Pray that more Palestinians can encounter the hope and healing only Jesus can offer. Then, water and mosquito-borne illnesses are rising throughout India on the heels of the monsoon season. Bibles for the World operates a small Christian hospital in the state of Manipur. Believers are seeing a dengue outbreak with 1,500 cases in their district alone. Carried by mosquitoes, the dengue virus causes high fever, severe body aches, and fatigue. Christian doctors and nurses offer prayer alongside care, but the hospital needs more personnel and equipment. Ask God to fill the gaps in supplies and care providers. Mission Network News, a service of One Way Ministries, on Ruth Kramer.
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So grateful to be here in the broadcast studio, encouraging you in song and lyric. Thank you. My name is Nicole, and I am, as I said, grateful to be right here with you. I want to give a shout out. 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And a shout out to Kimball, Nebraska today. Thank you for tuning in at 89.5 FM. We're so grateful for you and you tuning in right where you are. Thanks for spending your afternoon with me this Sunday. Here's Lauren Daigle, You Say, on your network of praise.

0: A powerful studio song from Cece Winans, Worthy of It All, Worthy on your network of praise. Sometimes we don't feel worthy, but the great news is our heart doesn't dictate whether we are worthy or not. It's the Lord and his blood that he has sacrificed for us, the covering that he gives to us in grace and mercy that makes us worthy. And isn't that good to know? It's not about us. It's about the Lord and what he's doing. That helps us then not be afraid of our testimony in the way of sharing and helping others, because we can say to them, this is not about me. This is not about me. If I had to do this on my own, it would look like a very different story. And so thank you for being encouraged by the songs here, like that one from Cece Winans. She has a powerful ministry, and I'm so grateful. She and her husband, they work together in pastoring a church and shepherding a flock of young people. She has a heart's desire for the generation below her just wants to see the ceiling that she has reached through her lifetime be the floor for the generation that is behind her. It's a really selfless vision that puts God at the center. Thank you for being right here. We hope that we always put God at the center in the music and programming of your network of praise. More music next.
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3: With SRN News, I'm Mary Rose. Tennessee's governor is facing renewed calls to commute Krista Pike's death sentence after last week's failed execution. Pike's attorney says she remains critically ill on a ventilator and argues she has endured a torturous execution attempt. President Trump is telling supporters in Ohio to pretend he's on the ballot in the midterm elections. The president urged the crowd at Vandalia Butler High School near Dayton to support incumbent Republican Senator John Husted, who's running in a tight race against former Senator Sherrod Brown.
4: We did not come all this way and defeat all of those dangers only to watch our country be taken over by sick people. They're sick people.
3: The president went on to warn of the consequences if Democrats gain power, saying they gave the country the worst inflation in American history. It's the president's first visit to the region since he held a campaign rally in Dayton in March of 2024. A retirement party may have revealed Pete Hegseth's adversaries. Correspondent Ken Lorman has all the details.
5: A retirement party for Colonel David Butler, whom Pete Hegseth ordered fired, gathered Hegseth critics, including General Mark Milley, ex-Army Secretary Dan Driscoll, and journalists like Jeffrey Goldberg of The Atlantic, fueling suspicions of a coordinated smear campaign amid Signalgate. Hegseth allies view the event as evidence of Pentagon leakers and media allies plotting against him. Ken Lorman reporting.
3: President Trump says he has created a new Super Intelligence Force, or SIF. President Trump posted on Truth Social this morning that its goals are to ensure the U.S. is the world leader in SI. This is SRN News.
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Phil Wickham, This Is Our God, an amazing declaration. And Chandler Moore, God, I'm Just Grateful, coming up next. And we're grateful. 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This is a meaningful time of year. 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And we can't wait to tell you more about what's happening in that region of the world and how you can partner with us. And speaking of partnering, we actually need some phone volunteers tomorrow and in through our week of share-a-thon. If you live or are around the Havre, Montana area, or have the opportunity to travel there, please call the Havre office. I'm going to give you that number in a while so you can jot that down. Maybe put it in your smartphone so you can easily pick it up in tomorrow's schedule. Whether you have a couple hours or a couple of days to volunteer to answer phones for us next week, whatever works for your schedule, we would be so grateful for that. That number is 800-442-9222. I'll give that to you again. We would also ask that you would pray about partnering with us during Share-a-thon financially and being a prayer partner for this next year. We need you. And for phone volunteers, here's that number, 800-442-9222. We are grateful for everything that you can do in prayer and partnering in the many different ways as we kick off our Day of Hope tomorrow. 800-422-9222.

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0: love that song from Cody Carnes. More specifically, I love that one piece in the song, that lyric that says, "There's a narrow road and I want to be on it." I don't need the rest of the song. I just need that part right there. And I've told you in the past that I grew up herding sheep in Montana. I was a shepherdess and definitely have plenty of experience trying to fit a lot of sheep through a narrow fence line, through a narrow corral. And I have seen the sheep that have been scared because they didn't make it through the open gate. And all it took for me and other folks that were herding sheep with me to do was to walk around and open our arms and let them see that gate was still open for them. Jesus is a merciful Lord and Savior. And so we don't have to be like those sheep that fear being outside the fence line. We can trust in something way bigger than us, the grace and mercy that we receive every morning, by the way. I don't think many of us open that gift. I know that I am guilty of not opening the gift of mercy that God gives me every single day. I need to do that. Whether I need to put it as an alarm in my phone, hey, did you pick up the mercies of the Lord today? I used to tell that to my kids all the time when they were little, but I somehow, somewhere down the road, I stopped asking them, did you get your mercies today? So I'm going to ask you today, have you picked up your new mercies today, even as we're headed into the later afternoon hours, and even as we're headed into a new week? Make sure that you make that a priority. It's a gift that the Lord gives us as He opens His arms to us and helps us see once again that the gate is open for us, not because of us and what's happening in our mind, but because of Him and His arms outstretched. God is so good.
1: Some people believe that church elders are to function like elected representatives in local government. Alistair Begg says that's not what the Bible teaches.
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1: Hear more about the role of elders Monday on Truth for Life with Alistair Begg.
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4: 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She gives us her best guess. 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
5: Seasons change. The message in the music does not. I'm never encourage this season. Darkness I sleep up in this light. Oh, stay here. Hallelujah. It really is amazing grace. Your network of praise.

0: Franny Cash, she is up for her first Dove Award this year, and she is so excited. Her album is called Raised by Wolves. Such a smart and beautiful song that juxtapose the wolf and the lamb of God. So beautiful. I'm excited for her. That's Jesus All Along. Thank you for listening to Your Network of Praise. We're so grateful to have you along with us. And make sure you tune in early tomorrow morning as we kick off our Fall Share-a-thon with our annual Day of Hope. It begins tomorrow early on Your Network of Praise. And if you are in the Havre, Montana area, we'd love to have you come in and help answer some phones during Share-a-thon, whether it's for a couple hours or throughout the week. I'm going to give you a number so that you can be part of what's happening all week long right here in the offices in Havre, too. We'll be starting and kicking things off with our Day of Hope tomorrow morning. This year, we're going to be partnering with Trans World Radio to provide Arabic language, a Bible teaching to the people of Morocco. And we have some exciting things coming up November 1st in Morocco. And can't wait to tell you more about that. Also, tell you about our new network of stations in Sierra Leone, the Ministries of New Life Africa, and of course, what we're doing in the Northwest at Your Network of Praise. 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That number again, 800-442-9222.
1: 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For Lecrae, music is more than lyrics and beats. It's a way to bring hope into prisons, spark transformation in culture, and point people to the goodness of God.
2: We try to walk the talk. We don't just want to create music for people. We want to create an experience for them, and the music is a soundtrack for that experience. I've gone to prisons, pretty much every prison you can think of. I did an album release party at Rikers Island. I've done stuff in San Quentin. The first time I performed certain songs off an album was at a prison. We've done rap contests where we bring our studio inside the prison and allow the incarcerated folks in there to record music and send it out to the world. So I always want the music to be a medium for expression and to talk about the goodness of God and the transformation that he's done in my life.
1: Offstage, Lecrae's passion is to be a bridge, connecting church and culture and leading people toward Christ.
2: I want to be a bridge between faith and culture. When I think of the church, I think of it like a greenhouse, where there's health in there and people can thrive. And then I think of a jungle where, you know, there's still people fighting to thrive, but it's a little wild. And I think that the greenhouse and the jungle don't talk much to each other. They look at each other and they don't understand each other. And I would love to just be that bridge that helps people inside the church understand those outside the church and helps those outside the church understand those inside the church. And some people burn bridges, but most people walk across them. So I want people to walk across that bridge.
1: Like Lecrae, you can be a bridge too, sharing God's love in ways that connect people and open doors to hope. Find encouragement for your journey at crew.org/life.
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Crowder, Red Letters and Need to Breathe, Walk on Water. 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

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Because a happy family is better than an unhappy one. That's why. Everything's gonna be all right. 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

0: Torn Wells, Breathe On It. And no doubt lots of prayer is going into this week's event, the big event that happens annually for 57 years as the 57th annual GMA Dove Awards takes place Tuesday, October 6th on 2026 under the theme Together for One. It's going to take place again in the Bridgestone Arena and be hosted by the artist you heard right there, Torin Wells. He returns for his fourth consecutive year as host and executive producer of the show. You'll have the opportunity to catch that on TBN Friday, October 9th is what they're saying. Check local listings, though, for that. If you are a music lover, maybe you even want to have a watch party. 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Maybe they will get an interest in what this music is all about. Schedule a watch party for Friday, October 9th. 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
3: With SRN News, I'm Mary Rose. President Trump is telling supporters in Ohio to pretend he's on the ballot in the midterm elections. The president urged the crowd at Vandalia Butler High School near Dayton to support incumbent Republican Senator John Husted, who's running in a tight race against former Senator Sherrod Brown. While speaking to a crowd at the high school, the president urged support for voter ID laws.
4: You're voting on voter ID, go out and vote, even if you hate John Husted, even if you hate Vivek Ramaswamy.
3: The president went on to warn of the consequences if Democrats gain power, saying they gave the country the worst inflation in American history. It's the president's first visit to the region since he held a campaign rally in Dayton in March of 2024. The Secretary of War torches the Pentagon to focus on woke. Correspondent Richard Boyd reports.
5: Secretary Pete Hegseth delivered a fiery speech at Marine Corps Base Quantico, rejecting woke policies in the military by declaring no fatties, no trannies, no beardos, no weirdos, no wimps, no radicals, just warriors, and emphasizing lethality over ideology. He announced the Meridian Project, led by Elon Musk, Newt Gingrich, and Palmer Luckey, a 20% cut in generals and admirals, and defended his merit-based reforms amid partisan backlash. Richard Boyd reporting.
3: There soon may be robots on the moon. A team of NASA's Johnson Space Center in Houston is working on new machines to join crews on future lunar missions. The Dexterous Robotics team is working on humanoid robots that are not just built for repetitive tasks, but are meant to act as a hands-on support team for the crew while on the moon. This is SRN News.
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1: Welcome to Turning Point Weekend Edition. If life seems more urgent and unsettled these days, it could be due to a rise in spiritual warfare. To interview Dr. Jeremiah about The Battle for Your Soul, his new book and teaching series on spiritual warfare, here's special guest Sheila Walsh.
2: You sense it, don't you? A force in the world actively working against your peace, your family, and your faith. Well, the Bible calls this spiritual warfare. And while the reality of this unseen battle can sound intimidating, Dr. David Jeremiah wants to offer a liberating truth. You have nothing to fear in Christ.

Danny Gokey, We All Need Jesus with Corinne Hawthorne on that song. Great, great song. Thank you for spending your day with me today. I'm Nicole, and so grateful to have time to spend playing music with you. And I have a big stack of music I still want to play. Zach Williams coming up next, Patrick Mabry, and For King and Country, a great prayer from them coming up in song on your network of praise. 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Thank you so much. Here's Zach Williams. I love this song. Turn it up. Wait for me.

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0: Patrick Mayberry with his real leader breakout single, I guess you can call it, Lead On, Good Shepherd. It's a leader, all right. He's done that as a solo work. He's also done that in collaborations, like you heard right there, with Zaria Zachary. Big congratulations to Zaria Zachary as she's getting married to Cadence Helser. That's Jonathan David, Melissa Helser's son. And Patrick Mayberry has also done that song with Crowder. It's always great to have collaborations in life and in song. And we would love to invite you tomorrow morning in a great collaboration as YNOP's Fall Share-a-thon gets underway tomorrow morning early as we kick off our annual Day of Hope, this partnering with Transworld Radio to provide Arabic language Bible teaching to the people of Morocco. 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

I've always loved that prayer asking for forgiveness from For King and Country on your network of praise. It's okay to ask for forgiveness. I think some people think, well, I guess it's true too. If they admit that they need forgiveness, they admit that they need a savior. And that's okay. We do need a savior in this life. I know some people want to get through it on their own. They want to be their own man or woman in this world. They want to do things their way. But it is the Lord who directs our paths, who makes our paths straight. The word even says we might put our thoughts on what our path and decision is, but it's the Lord who directs our steps. So even the Bible says that He has got us. So if you're having a hard time today asking for forgiveness, maybe of someone in your family or a friend or an enemy even, or maybe even asking forgiveness of the Lord, I hope that you would just take a deep breath, speak the words, and know that it is a true burden that can be lifted off you, friend, in that freedom we have in Christ, in His forgiveness, our spoken word, and His gift of love to us in saying, I can do that. I will do that. And you, I hope, will feel that burden lifted. Here's Toby Mac. I'd turn this one up if I were you. Heaven on my mind on your network of praise.

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3: With SRN News, I'm Mary Rose. The president is telling supporters in Ohio to pretend he's on the ballot in the midterm elections. The president urged the crowd at Vandalia Butler High School near Dayton to support incumbent Republican Senator John Husted, who's running in a tight race against former Senator Sherrod Brown. The president went after the Democratic Party.
4: Last time, the radical Democrats had power. They gave us the worst inflation in American history.
3: The president went on to warn of the consequences if Democrats gain power, saying they gave the country the worst inflation in American history. It's the president's first visit to the region since he held a campaign rally in Dayton in March of 2024. Senator Dave McCormick says Democrats are putting politics over the needs of the American people.
5: They will literally stand in the way of 80-20 issues because they want to stop Republicans from having successes that are good for the American people.
3: Senator McCormick, a Pennsylvania Republican, made his comments to the Salem Radio Network. Minnesota's federal bench is now facing a complaint from Washington.
6: The Justice Department has filed a misconduct complaint against seven federal judges in Minnesota. Attorney General Todd Blanche says the judges spoke to the New York Times about immigration cases, some still ongoing, in what the department calls a clear violation of ethical duties. Only one district judge was left out of the filing. Blanche says the comments undermine public confidence in an impartial court. Willie Nelson, Washington.
3: A study of 48,000 doctors' visit for kids with asthma found that asthma attacks rose in homes where someone vaped. The findings were presented Friday in San Diego, California, at a meeting of the American Academy of Pediatrics. This is SRN News.
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Brooke Ligertwood, her voice sounds so beautiful on that song. What a beautiful name. Hi, you found your network of praise. 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Thank you for plugging in to all that is happening in our communities. I'm going to tell you about something you can do in Havre, Montana to help us this coming week. 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It's all happening at wineop.org with each of those events. Now, I want to give you a telephone number, so get a pen and paper or type it in your smartphone, in your calendar. All this week, we have a great opportunity for volunteers. We're looking for phone volunteers. If you live in or around Havre, Montana, or have the opportunity to travel there, please call the Havre office. I'm going to give you that number now and in just a little bit. 800-442-9222. We're looking for volunteers for a couple hours or maybe even a couple of days, whatever works for your schedule. 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And we get started tomorrow morning with our annual Day of Hope. Again, that number to call if you want to be a volunteer in Havre, Montana for Share-a-thon, 800-442-9222. 800-442-9222.

0: redemptive vocal and lyric. Emerson Day and Micah Tyler in that collaboration called People Like Us on your Network of Praise. And we're so grateful that you are here. 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Well, I just want to invite you to join us tomorrow morning. 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Thank you so much. More music coming up. We're going to play We the Kingdom, God So Loved, coming up. Tarian and Megan Woods, too.
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1: 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He's the air that I breathe. 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

0: The latest from Megan Woods. You might remember her voice on the song called That's the Truth. Thank you for listening to Your Network of Praise at YNOP. You know, it's our desire to share the good news of Jesus wherever and however God directs, and to really do some of what that lyric says in that song, Heaven Down Here. And we're so excited about launching this new ministry. It's called the Bible Basics, and it provides key teaching to people reading the Bible, but in unreached people groups in Africa. And the first translation of the Bible Basics is now moving forward. It's being translated into a dialect of the Fofoldi language. And once translated, it will be distributed in book form, but also on solar MP3 players, so people can listen to that. And that's going to happen in regions of Ghana and Nigeria. Please pray for those people, that their hearts would be ready. Also for the people that are working on distributions and translations. There's so much that goes into this. And pray that God would empower them in all the ways to be able to hear the gospel in a deeper, more life-changing way. You can find more information about the Bible Basics up at ynop.org.
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2: Planned Parenthood is facing renewed scrutiny over allegations surrounding fraud. Students for Life Action says federal agencies already have significant evidence to review, including allegations involving PPP loan eligibility, Medicaid fraud, fetal tissue practices, health and safety violations, failure to report sexual abuse, and workplace discrimination. In January, the Small Business Administration opened a review of more than $88 million in Paycheck Protection Program loans involving 38 Planned Parenthood affiliates. The agency said that affiliates found to have submitted false or incorrect certifications could face repayment, loss of loan forgiveness, or civil and even criminal referrals.
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Jason Ingram on lead vocals for One Sonic Society. That song, there's also a rendition that features Mike Weaver of Big Daddy Weave. Great Are You Lord. That might take you back a few years. And I hope you like the music that we play here on your Network of Praise. We combine some older music, some newer music, and the latest. And I hope that you really enjoy the programming here. You know, if you do enjoy the programming and you haven't yet contributed to YNOP, I would invite you to pray about doing that. Maybe you'd like to be part of what moves this ministry forward. We would so greatly appreciate that. 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And pray along with us as you're hearing the things that are passions at your Network of Praise. We believe that God has given us things and opportunities and relationships to fulfill. And we thank you for coming alongside us in prayer. That is a powerful, powerful thing. And we also so appreciate you coming alongside us financially so that we can continue to move these things forward. Listen in. I invite you to check it out all this week during Fall Share-a-thon and tomorrow morning as we kick off the whole week with our Day of Hope. Thank you so much. 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

0: Messiah Queen. I love it when that chorus gets stuck in my head. I will wake up singing, "Tell those demons run and hide in the name of Jesus." I just love how that chorus is so just a soft sing-along, and it just gets stuck in all the right places. If you're feeling like something is just not going right, maybe sing the chorus to that song. In the name of Jesus, those demons have to run and hide, and they cannot be part of what God has for you this week. Amen. Amen. So take that stand, Christian brother and sister, and know that Jesus fights for you. Maybe you feel like you're fighting alone. Maybe it's time to just breathe that prayer that's in that song from Josiah Queen. Thank you so much. Thank you for being here. Thank you for listening. And I hope you have an incredible week. Remember to join us tomorrow morning for our annual Day of Hope as we kick off Fall Share-a-thon.
1: 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Roger, we seem to have a huge goal this year.
2: Marcy, this year's Share-a-thon goal of $1 million is necessary because over the past several months, God has given us so much additional work to do that our expenses have grown very rapidly during 2026. And while that $1 million goal is a bit intimidating to look at, we know that next week we're going to see God provide for His work to be done through the faithfulness of His people as they support YNOP and New Life Africa Networks. And while our operating costs are rising rapidly this year, we're very excited about the reason for that. Just within this year, God has given us new opportunities to broadcast the good news of Jesus. From Libby, Montana to La Línea, Spain and the cities of Morocco, God has enabled the gospel to be broadcast in many places, in many languages, through YNOP and New Life Africa. If you'd like to get involved, you can go to ynop.org.
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3: In news, I'm Mary Rose. Krista Pike's attorney says Tennessee's governor should commute Pike's death sentence to a life sentence after the failed execution. Stephen Farrell made the call on CNN's State of the Union saying she has endured what he called a torturous attempt at executing her.
4: I think she has been put through some really, really bad mental torture and physical torture, and that at the very least, that deserves a commutation of her death sentence.
3: Farrell added that Pike remains in the hospital on a ventilator and is critically ill. Pike was set to be executed by lethal injection earlier this week, but survived two rounds of the drugs and was hospitalized. Tennessee Governor Bill Lee said Saturday prison commissioner Frank Strada will resign after overseeing the failed execution. This is SRN News.
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13: Hey there, and welcome in. I'm your host, William Ryan III. Here we are again at the beginning of another month. Can you believe it? October is going to be special around here, though, because we've got a 20 The Countdown Magazine family project that I'm going to be sharing about during our show today. Of course, we'll also count down the biggest songs in Christian music like we do every week, and we're going to find out if Matt Maher was able to hold on to the number one spot for a second week in a row or not. 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
13: 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It is Emerson Day, and here she is with her new one called No Smoke on 20.
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0: number 18 here on 20 The Countdown Magazine. That's the new song that just hit our chart last weekend from Andrew Rip and Jervis Campbell. It's called Hold Me Up. Hope you love that one. All right, well, let's talk about our 20 family project. We're calling it the $1 Challenge, and here's what this is all about. We've been talking a lot about family recently here on the show, and now we want to see what happens when the whole 20 family pitches in. 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
0: 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So stay with me. Lots to come here on the countdown.
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11: Hey, this is Chris with Stars Go Dim. And I don't know if you've ever been in a point in your life when you can look back and just say, oh my gosh, without God, I don't know where I would be. Like you were in the middle of something crazy, like one foot in the grave, and He stepped in and pulled you out. And the only thing that you can do is look back and praise God for it. That's what my new song, Holy, is all about. It's about just looking at God and understanding how much He's done for you and knowing that the only way, the only thing that you can do is give Him the highest praise, which is holy, holy, holy, the thing we're all going to be singing at some point, just giving our worship to Him. And that's how I feel when I hear this song. That's how I felt when I wrote this song. And I pray that that's how you feel when you hear it as well. This is my new song, Holy. Number

0: This I Know.
1: That is Ryan Stevenson at number 16 with This I Know. That's after climbing 2 this week here on 20 The Countdown magazine. Well, don't you feel great when you look at your notifications and you see you have a voicemail from a friend? I know I do. You know, I enjoy all the voicemails that I receive, not only personally, but here at 20. And this one, it was really special.
2: 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Anyways, last week you featured my nieces on your call, and I'm just so excited how they love listening to you and my nephew. So I want to give a shout out to Rosalyn, Rachel, and Luke. You guys are amazing, and I really appreciate how we can share the Countdown magazine together, even though they're in a totally different state. So thank you for being a connection for us and just keeping us connected to Christ.
1: 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I mean, since the 90s when John Rivers was hosting the show. Of course, I came along a little bit later on, but I'm glad that you caught the recording of your nieces there, too. 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So wasn't that cool to hear? 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
1: 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And coming up here in our remaining 15 songs, we had that new one from Megan Woods, and she's dropping by to tell us about Heaven Down Here. 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And a little later, Cochran & Company, Michael Cochran, he's going to tell us about his latest song as well. So it's going to be a great Countdown. Hang out with me for a little while.
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17: Hey, it's Megan Woods, and my song, Heaven Down Here, came from looking at the world around us and feeling that ache that so many of us carry right now. We may be more connected than ever, but so many of us still feel alone, overwhelmed, and homesick for something that this world can't give us. Heaven Down Here is a cry for the presence of Jesus in the middle of all of it. It's a prayer for the Holy Spirit to come near, for God's will to be done, and for his kingdom to come on earth as it is in heaven.
0: Number 15.

0: Number 13 on 20, The Countdown Magazine. It's What Grace Can Do from Cochrane & Company. I love that one. You know, every now and then I receive a message that answers all of the questions I throw out each week. And this one from Annie in New Zealand, it was a home run. Here, I'll read it and you'll see what I mean. Annie said, I love and appreciate listening to 20 every Saturday afternoon on Rima, usually parked at a beach in Christchurch, wave watching while the music plays. 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I love the stories behind the songs, hearing about your family and what life looks like on your side of the world. Please keep the countdown coming and God bless. Wow, Annie, I love that you answered where, when, how, and why you listened to the countdown. I mean, that is really cool. By the way, Annie included this note when she sent a financial gift recently. 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
1: Coming up,
0: we are getting closer to the end of our first hour of the show, and that means we have some artist news on the way for you. Three things you need to know, along with 12 more songs here on the countdown. And you got to stick around until the very end, because we're going to find out if Matt Maher held on to that number one spot for a second week. I mean, that would be incredible if he did, but you never know what happens on the countdown. A lot of movement this weekend, so could be somebody new there. I don't know. I'm not telling.
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0: 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It is their latest. It's called What If I Told You on 20 The Countdown Magazine.
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3: With SRN News, I'm Mary Rose. A new CDC-led study shows most people with the flu stop isolating when they are still likely contagious.
4: The study says most people with the flu end their isolation 4 days after symptoms begin when they still are at their most viral. Researchers stress the importance of post-isolation precautions like hand washing, improving indoor air quality, and cleaning high-touch surfaces. CDC guidelines say people can end isolation when their symptoms have been improving for 24 hours without fever-reducing medication. I'm Lisa Carton.
3: Officials believe the Fly Dubai co-pilot accused of stabbing his captain and trying to seize control of an Israel-bound plane acted alone. The U.S. officials stressed that the investigation into Wednesday's mid-air attack is still in its early stages. This is SRN News.
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11: 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Did you notice not a single song moved down? Three were right where we left them last week, and everything else was on the move up. Now it's time to count down from number 10 to number 1. And along the way, I'm going to share some more stories behind the songs from a few of your favorites like Micah Tyler, Brandon Lake, and Phil Wickham. 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

0: That is Forrest Frank with OK at number 8 this week on 20 The Countdown magazine. And if you're newer to Christian music, you may not know this, but Forrest actually started his journey as part of a secular band called Surfaces. And they actually had some really great songs out there too. Now, he eventually felt called to step away from that career before he knew what God had in store in the Christian music world. Well, we're excited to launch this $1 challenge for the month of October. And you may have heard me talk about this, but let me give you all the details. 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And all you have to do is look for the green Donate Now button when you get there and click on it. Just follow the prompts there, and I'll keep you posted on how this challenge is going through the entire month. So jump in and be a part of it. Just give $1. I mean, it can make a huge impact with our mission here of spreading the gospel around the world through music, one countdown at a time. 20thecountdown.com has all the details on how you can get involved.
1: Coming up,
0: let me take a peek at what is to come here on the rest of our countdown. If you like the new one from Torrin Wells, well, that one's coming up for you pretty soon. Toby Mac, he has a song in our remaining top 7 of the week. And we have a station of the week that we want to feature, as well as play the winning future fan favorite. So many cool things on the way for you.
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6: When Marines stormed an insurgent safe house in Iraq, they found themselves trapped in a room with a live enemy grenade. 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And there's someone who loves you like that. It's Jesus, God's Son, who took the full brunt of the punishment for your sin when he, in the Bible's words, carried our sins in his body on the tree. You need this love. You need the man who died in your place. We'll help you get started with him at 888-NEED-HIM.
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Torrin Wells at number 7 with Breathe On It on 20 The Countdown magazine. Well, he is staying put where he was last week, and this next guy is dropping down a spot, but it's, you know, it's still a great song from Toby Mac. This one is called Lord, It Feels Good on 20. Number 6.

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1: That is Toby Mac. He is at number 6 with Lord It Feels Good here on 20 The Countdown Magazine. Will you do me a personal favor? Please? I mean, do I have to beg? No. But hey, if you were a part of our private Facebook group, go find the post with the camera graphic there on it and send us a photo of you listening to 20 or just going about your day. We are creating a little photo album with some family pics, and you're part of the family, so we can't wait to get your picture. And if you're not part of that group, then you are missing out, and I feel bad that you're not in there, so let me tell you how to get in. It is a private Facebook group, but we will let you in, I promise. All you have to do is go find us on Facebook. Just search up 20 The Countdown Magazine and you'll see our normal page that anybody can follow and see what's happening here at The Countdown. 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
9: This guy was at the top of the chart at number one last week, but he's dropping down a few spots this time. 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

0: is John Reddick here on 20 The Countdown Magazine. Number two this time with Holding On, after a two-spot jump up our chart, by the way. Congratulations to him.
1: Coming up
0: 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Any guesses as to who it might be? 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
6: Because the man is a pastor of a small church doesn't mean he's any less talented or less godly than the man who's pastor of a big church. We need to get all off of those human judgments of men, godly men out there who are doing their best. They're doing exactly what God called them to do.
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8: 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Yeah, Marcy says you're up against his gigantic brain. But Dave would like to remind everyone it's not him. It's from the Bible. Every Thursday morning, he brings a question straight from Scripture, and you get your shot to answer it. 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
0: Well, a big congratulations to Micah Tyler. He is the top of our chart this week with his song called Perfectly. Here it is now on 20.